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0: Every Tuesday, 1029 The Buzz is showing off its perfect pair. 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
2: 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The Buzz Around Town brought to you by Queen of Hearts Tattoo, the oldest, the boldest, and the most awarded.
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Yeah. 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

0: Every Tuesday, 1029 The Buzz is showing off its perfect pair. 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

Some people paint. Others yell at referees on TV while sitting on the couch in gym shorts. We just do this. 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

0: Every Tuesday, 1029 The Buzz is showing off its perfect pair. 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
1: When I first moved to Omaha, it's like I forgot I had teeth. It was like 4 years, and then I'm like, I should get a dentist. And I went to one once, did the cleaning. It took 2 days, because I'm a heavy tartar person, and then we moved again.
2: My God, you had a two-day cleaning?
1: Well, not the whole day, Hot Wings. It was like one appointment. And then
3: they know, but that you had to come back
4: they did shift change.
1: They didn't have to put up scaffolding and close the shop. It was like,
4: what? You're gonna have to come back after hours.
3: When I bring my good chisels
1: I'm genetically predisposed to a lot of tartar.
2: My God.
5: You're like a Yorkie. We gotta put you on some special food.

0: 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Our fine friend Maitland awakened herself about 25 minutes ago. She will be here when she gets here.
1: 25? That's being generous.
2: Yeah.
1: I assume that that text came through right when she woke up, which was about 6 minutes ago.
0: Yeah, well, that's probably true. But she'll be here. Rest of us long assembled. Assembled.
1: How about we just
0: long
1: talk
0: assembled.
2: Yeah.
1: You just want to talk food for the next couple minutes?
2: I'm happy to talk food.
0: I do want to talk food.
1: Okay.
0: Hi, I'm Freebeer, one of the hosts, and one of the people that did make it here is trying to sell something they shouldn't be selling, and they know it, as far as an opinion. Our friend Tommy.
2: Oh, boy.
0: All from right. The other side of the world.
3: Hey, guys. Mm-hmm.
0: In his booth.
3: Hey.
0: Is butthurt about something of his being not stolen, because I don't think the person thinks it's stolen, but he's complaining about it. And I would argue with 100% certainty, Tommy should have known this would happen.
1: Okay. So what is Tommy wrong about today?
2: Yeah, what's happening?
3: Well, when you were the
2: DJ, DJ.
0: What do you want?
3: Something to the
0: because you think I'm going to perverse this with my language, and you could argue I already have. Go ahead, tell them what your issue is.
3: Okay, so it's a known fact in here. I make smoothies a lot every morning.
4: Yeah.
3: And I bring in bananas because bananas are crucial to the smoothie. It makes it nice and creamy and whatnot. And bananas go bad. You watch them turn brown. You see them on the counter. I put them out on that counter by that microwave. It's where I put them.
0: You mean in the common area?
3: Yeah, in the kitchen.
1: Oh, on the free table.
2: Oh, where everything goes that
1: can be shared. We're
3: okay, this is a bad step.
1: We might be influencing the vote here.
0: Oh, yeah.
2: All right.
3: Please let me finish before you have
0: okay. All right. So you put them out on that counter.

0: snacks cabinet.
1: Tommy's snack cabinet.
0: Yeah. Yeah.
2: Okay.
0: I've got bread, cereal, usually some crackers, pistachios.
2: Okay.
0: Those are not for sale, though. Neither are my bananas. I bring these in weekly. And I just, it's a one bushel of bananas. That's right.
2: I believe it's a bunch.
3: I think it's called a bunch.
0: Okay. Whatever.
2: It's a bushel one thing would be like a basket.
0: Oh, yeah. They're right here. Yeah, it's one thing of bananas every week. And I just feel like when they're coming in that consistently, it's a pattern. And it's obvious somebody's bringing them in.
2: Mm-hmm.
0: So I was shell-shocked yesterday when our beloved Andy Rent, I walk by and I watch him take a banana off of it and walk into his room, into his studio. And that's never happened before. Now, mind you, these were getting a little brown, so I don't really care that much because they probably needed to be eaten and I'd brought in more. But at that point, there's a pattern established, right? And then people, when clients bring in food and stuff, it's for donuts.
2: You know what? You're right. There is a pattern established.
0: Oh, no. Oh, I see.
2: There is.
0: No. Nope.
2: And the pattern is that when people bring food to share with everyone, they put it on the counter that you've chosen as your personal storage bin with no note or anything saying, hey, these are Tommy's bananas. And instead, it just seems like maybe we have a client who brings bananas once a week. Hmm. Like, there's a pattern. Donuts show up there sometimes. So do bagels. Yeah, and Tommy earlier off the air said, yeah, but free beer, this is fruit. And I said, where did we put the bushels of apples that our friend Gunnar Nyblad brought us when we had too many apples in here? On the counter!
0: I consider the free counter the one on the left by the door. The kitchen is its own thing.
2: So if there was pizzas or donuts on the counter by the microwave, you wouldn't take any?
0: Because that's...
2: Is that true?
0: That's the...
2: No, answer my question. Would you not take any?
0: Would take it.
2: Of course you would.
0: Yeah. Because it's a box of pizza.
2: It's not left is free, right is price is right.
0: But there's
2: public counter where everyone keeps stuff that's available to everyone.
0: Especially
3: the fruit that's most likely to be wanted to get rid of, bananas.
0: Bananas are an S tier fruit.
2: They're a what?
0: S tier.
2: What does that mean?
3: Oh, I thought you said an S to my fruit.
0: Oh, no.
2: What is S tier?
0: No, bananas are a top tier fruit. Like they're...
2: I know, but what is S tier? Yeah,
3: S come from?
4: Wouldn't it be an A tier?
0: S is above A. I don't know why.
3: S is above A.
2: On what scale?
3: Oh, you mean like on the report card you got in elementary school? Like on a satisfactory?
0: Okay, no. Yeah,
4: or NI was needs improvement, I think.
3: Yeah.
4: I got a lot of NIs.
2: Unsatisfactory.
3: Yep. Yeah, let's not talk about what the R is.
0: Yeah, that
2: it's what Tommy is.
4: Back in the 80s, yeah, it could have been anything.
0: That's
4: could have
0: been very anything. True. No, I think when there's extra food there, it usually goes on the left side, and if there's any extra food, it's only going
2: on... But you've already defeated your own argument on multiple occasions by saying that if there was food on the right, you'd still take it, because the indication is it's out there, there's more than enough for one person. And it's just sitting there.
0: But we have established, like, there's routine things.
2: Yeah.
0: Like, it's donuts, pizza. That's, like, it.
2: Fruit.
3: Stuff.
2: Vegetables.
3: I mean, just anything that's over.
2: Veggie trays.
3: Tommy,
2: cookies.
3: Can I ask you a question?
0: Yeah, man.
3: Are you not sitting in a, I don't know, about a 12 by 6 foot room in which these things could live there?
0: Yeah, but
3: if you were concerned about somebody taking them?
0: Well, I wasn't concerned about somebody taking them until now.
2: Would you have to throw away like one Pokemon ball or something to get the bananas in there?
0: So I'd have to rearrange some of my knickknacks.
3: Yeah, maybe your tiny toilet that I'm looking at on top of that computer over there. And...
0: I like that tiny toilet. I don't even know where that came from.
2: You're right. We could barely squeeze a banana in there, much less a bushel of bananas they come commonly in.
3: And also, in your defense, that room doesn't have a banana-shaped cabinet.
4: I can't believe that when Mike was building this studio, he forgot to think about a banana cabinet.
2: For the producer.
4: Yeah.
2: That is remarkable.
4: I mean, granted, that was 5 years before you were here, but...
2: I mean, I don't even know if bananas were around.
3: Yeah, have some foresight, though, Mike.
1: You know, Tommy, I was with you up until, honestly, you said it was Andy Rent that did it. And now all I want is to be a banana on a counter more than anything. You're telling me if I sit on that counter, Andy will take me? I'm going for it. But I do feel like there's the freebies like donuts and pizza, and I do know the difference. I would never just take a banana off the counter. I know that sometimes, especially during like veggie season, people will bring in all the extra banana peppers because I did that.
2: Mm-hmm.
1: And hey, here are my tomatoes. Please take them.
4: So people meaning you.
1: Yeah. And well, like, who is it that was doing some baked goods here and there? Was it Nikki on the other side? Like her kids will make.
2: Maybe. Oh, they made.

0: cookies and stuff like that.
1: That bananas, would be the most likely.
0: Bananas, I wouldn't think. I'm going to take one. I just wouldn't take a banana. It seems like such a
2: What makes it different?
0: It's not pizza.
2: But it's not banana. It's also not a banana pepper.
0: It doesn't have like a, yeah, a note with it. Because a lot of times like the pizza is just assumed because it's a box of pizza. If it comes in a box, it's a shareable. Yeah, if it comes in a bunch, it feels weird to take it without asking unless there's a note.
3: This is an interesting.
0: It feels weird to take
2: that's
0: it.
2: That's
3: an
2: best
3: interesting
2: argument
3: line in the sand. But you might have swayed me a bit.
0: Unless like
3: if there was a bunch of grapes. You wouldn't just take them, right?
2: Yes.
3: If they were still on the vine?
2: Why would they be sitting on the counter in the public area?
4: Who would leave them there?
0: It is a shared kitchen space. I have a little cabinet in the kitchen or in the fridge, a drawer, I guess is the word for that. That's the word I'm looking for.
2: I have a footlocker in the fridge.
4: A tiny fridge cabinet.
0: Yes,
2: a dead tiny, man's chest, if you will.
0: A clear cabinet. Okay. A clear cold cabinet.
4: Okay. Yeah.
0: A dead man's chest.
4: Yeah. I call it a strawberry locker.
3: It's a burr box.
0: It's my hard-boiled egg locker. And people do take things out of that, which I think is very interesting. So I think when it comes to junk food, I'm taking it. When it comes to fresh food, unless there's a note, I'm hesitant to touch it.
5: Yeah, you have to go out of your way to bring that to make sure it looks new and yellow each
2: Wait,
5: week.
2: You have to go out of your way to bring any food. The other foods that just magically show up here when I wish for them.
4: Yeah, like when we do a VLAN and I bring pizza, you think that just shows up in my hands in the elevator?
2: It does for Dum Dum in there.
4: Yeah.
0: And for
4: I got to go out of my way to get that.
2: And Dum Dum in here.
5: Yeah. If it stays in this area where if it's sitting next to Maitland's spot on the left, I know it's free game. Meanwhile, the donuts that were on the top part, I asked because they were in a different spot. These bananas are next to my smoothie cup by the microwave to the side, not by the sink where there's usually the free stuff.
0: And truly, the free stuff is even further to the left.
2: You know, like, here's how much I think you're wrong.
5: Okay.
2: Today, if I see him out there, I'm going to say,
5: no.
2: Hey, Andy, I brought some bananas. If you want one, help yourself.
3: Oh, that would be
2: I'm going to say, I left him out here. You know, obviously, everybody knows here on this counter, it's free.
5: You.
4: Yeah, this is the free counter. Don't
2: and even though
4: like a Pop-Tart if okay, you say.
2: And even though I'm wrong, I'm right.
5: Well,
3: all right.
5: Your word is law.
3: Can we do a Tommy, not really as Tommy stunt, but can we record? Tommy has to like put his phone in his pocket on record
2: and
3: he has to go in and confront Andy.
2: No. Yeah.
4: Yeah, you have to go, hey, yes. Andy, have you seen my banana?
3: Andy.
2: Could you maybe, you know, you make more than me, Andy, so could you float me a couple bucks for my...
5: One banana.
4: You know, the cheapest fruit available yeah. in the store.
2: I don't know if you've heard, but they're going extinct, and this might be the last bunch I get.
5: Guys, I don't care. Because it's Andy, I don't care. But
2: sounds like it. Well, you spent the whole morning calling him a thief.
4: Yeah.
0: Okay, but imagine if you walked into the kitchen, free beer, and Andy was opening up the fridge and taking one of your Zivias.
2: Oh, yeah, I'd punch him.
0: I was going to say it would be an honor, but it's almost one of those like, wait, you're a thief. I didn't know that. It makes him so much hotter.
2: It's the
4: Yeah.
2: Looks like somebody's getting a third marriage, and I'm talking about Andy.
3: I think we're realizing something here. Mm-hmm. Kelly's really attracted to Andy.
0: I love Andy.
2: But only if he steals.
0: Yeah, exactly.
3: Okay, thief. Yeah. So he has to have, he's got to have a fatal flaw of some kind.
2: God, can you imagine if she caught him taking a banana without his pants on?
0: Oh my God.
4: Take a banana, leave a banana.
2: They'd be at the courthouse by 11. So Tommy, go bust him.
5: No.
2: Why?
5: He's not even here.
3: He'll be here very soon.
0: Yeah, he's in those retirement hours now.
3: Yeah.
2: Yeah. You know what happens when you get to those. You come in an hour later, you get some bananas.
0: Yeah, you're practically
4: you go back home for another hour. Come on back.
5: He just comes after you're banana.
4: Filled with potassium.
2: Yeah. I was going to retire.
3: Little do we
2: but
3: know.
2: Now there's free bananas.
3: No, Andy's been retired for a decade.
2: he just shows up for the vitamin banana. B.
5: And his bunny slippers. He's like, banana.
2: I didn't know you kept your cereal in the kitchen, which is also where free things are. So if I want some cereal, I'm going to go get some of that.
5: That's in the cabinet.
2: Which is public.
5: The cabinet?
2: Yeah.
3: Yeah.
5: Could you even tell me what cabinet my cereal's in?
2: It's not going to take me long to figure it out. There's three.
4: Yeah. And it's.
2: What do you think? It's going to be a goose chase?
5: Maybe.
4: You'll never find it.
2: You're going to come out and I'm just going to be pouring it down the garbage disposal.
4: Yeah.
2: Like not even trying. And then you're going to say, there's not even a garbage disposal there. And I go, meh. Maintenance will figure it out.
5: Honestly, if you did that, I would just sigh and turn around because I'm like, what am I going to do? I can't win this argument.
2: Even though you are wildly right in that case. But yeah, you're wrong about the bananas.
5: No, I'm not wrong about the bananas.
2: How Hanks, is he wrong?
4: Yeah.
2: Of course he's wrong. Steve, you wavered. Where are you?
3: Tommy's wrong.
5: Okay. Steve!
2: Kelly, are you still yes to banana peppers, no to bananas, as yeah. far as being free on the counter?
0: Yeah, but it's okay You're because willing. It was Andy also.
2: Okay.
0: In this hyper-specific yeah. situation, the banana thief is fine.
3: Yeah, this scenario has a lot of gray.
5: Mm. Wow, I lost 4-1?
4: Yeah.
0: Wow. Like 3.5-ish.
5: That doesn't
0: yeah.
5: feel any
0: if
5: better.
0: If it wasn't Andy, I would say, yeah, they were wrong for sure. Mm.
3: And since Maitland's not here, we get to determine
5: well, what of course, I would. Be. Yeah, I would never assume.
0: I don't think she likes bananas. Oh,
4: wait, no, right? she hates bananas. Yeah. You know she does.
2: She just texted. She said, you're racist.
3: Maitland, are you on our side or Tommy's side?
6: Oh, God. Your side seems more logical.
3: Yes. There we go.
4: Yeah. Without even knowing, you've chosen correctly.
2: Yep. How is that for walking in your first moment saying hello to us, having to make a decision, unknowing whose side you're on, but having to pick sides?
6: Sounds like my daily life.
2: Yeah, it does, doesn't it? Yeah. Let me walk into this minefield and hope I answer correctly.
6: Maitland, make a decision right now.
5: Well, that hurts.
2: I'm dying to recap it with you right now, so you could also throw Tommy under the bus, but you might agree with him.
6: I'm really excited.
2: If you're on cocaine or something.
4: Yeah. We'll never tell you what that was about.
2: Nope. Yeah, delete this file. Don't let her hear it on Best. All right. It's gone forever.
4: Mm-hmm.
2: Or just label it things Maitland can't know.
6: I'll never click
2: it. And then you click on it and it's just
3: it's in our secret language.
6: Oh.
2: On the way. Is it the Kool-Aid man or the neighbor from hell? Next, it is the Free Beer and Hot Wing Show.
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2: Later on this hour, Dumber Than the Show Trivia Revisited. Earlier today, I noticed that I assume Kelly posted the video from Name That Tune yesterday when Jump Around by House of Pain came on.
3: I sure did.
2: One of us enjoyed the song and the rest of you sat there like, you know, turds.
4: Yeah. Yeah, sorry.
2: But I clicked on the comments. Now, I didn't expect them to be compliments by any stretch, but I didn't expect to be accused of being on so many different drugs.
3: What kind of drugs do people think you're on?
2: Quaaludes and diet pills was one of them.
4: Quaaludes? That doesn't even equate jumping around.
2: One said, I've never seen a bigger Vyvanse dance, which Vyvanse is an ADHD drug.
4: Yeah.
3: It always sounds so fun.
2: Yeah. I'm not on Vyvanse. I don't have ADHD. Let's see. What was the other one? It was all drug related, or just I'm stupid, which that's normal. I expect that.
1: Yeah.
2: But my favorite one was this. I love how everyone else just sits there like they don't see an idiot jumping. And that is a true statement. That is a true statement.
3: When you said, it hurts my feelings every time I do this and nobody else jumps with me, I just kind of started raising the roof a little. I was like, okay. Like,
2: I can give a little. Yeah. I can throw the dog a bone. Yeah. Mm-hmm. A little bit. Funny. 1-800-947-3979. Okay. So if the Kool-Aid man, like in the old commercials, bursted into your house and went, oh yeah, you would poop a little. Pee a little, right?
4: I mean, because
2: it's like yeah. Even if you're like, I haven't had Kool-Aid in 40 years, or I love Kool-Aid, you'd still be like, there's a man pitcher in the room.
4: Yeah. Right? Like, do I drink out of that guy's head? But what do I do? And what's up with my wall now? Yeah.
2: Or do I have to like French kiss him and he spits it in my mouth?
4: Yeah.
2: Because he's got a mouth.
4: I don't know how it works.
2: Is he holding it in?
1: He snowballed, definitely.
4: Yeah.
2: Well, a woman was in her house and someone came through the wall, but it was not the Kool-Aid man. It was a neighbor, a 58-year-old man who used power tools to break through a shared wall into her home on purpose.
1: Okay.
2: Weird?
1: No.
2: Totally yeah. Normal. No, it definitely is.
4: Sometimes you want an open concept.
1: Was there a reason?
4: Yeah. Like, I mean, did he feel that she was in peril and needed to come through the wall or...
2: He had a reason. Yeah. Charles Bowden came through and she recorded the incident. On the recording, Bowden is allegedly heard calling the victim names and saying, I'm going to be crawling through these walls and figure out a way to make your life hell. I don't know, man. I feel like you're already off to a great start.
4: Yeah. Yeah, that's a strong start.
2: A skill saw and a bunch of other stuff to cut a hole in the wall between our places. And now you're in here. What is the step you are thinking of that will make my life hell? Because right now we're roommates now. This is bad.
1: Would have been easier just to walk outside and go to their front door and go in that way.
2: Now, he didn't technically crawl all the way through. He started with a hole the size of a softball. That's when she called the police. She didn't wait for him to finish the hole. Now, that would have been the peak of crazy if she's like watching for an hour as he, you know, makes cuts and removes drywall and everything else.
1: I picture her just sitting there in a recliner with her remote in the hand.
2: Deputies found a string trimmer and a hammer inside of his home, both with drywall residue on them. Now
4: he
2: didn't
4: have a string trimmer.
2: He did not have the right tool for the right job. He might have wanted to call someone. You know, get on Angie's list or something like that.
1: Yeah.
4: Yeah.
2: Find someone.
1: That's now just Angie.
2: Crockett said they've already hired a contractor to reinforce the wall.
1: Oh yeah, I'm sure that'll turn out great.
4: If all he's got is a weed eater, you just put in a little bit of metal in there and it's over for him. He's not coming through there.
1: But just in that one spot, so he can't come through the same spot again.
4: Yeah, make him work for it. He's going to go through so much string.
1: Yeah.
2: We were at a neighbor.
4: And refeeding those sometimes can be real tricky.
1: And that string breaks with grass.
2: Yeah. When are they going to make it so that there's some sort of weed eater that works more than 4 seconds?
4: Mm. I mean, you can buy an actual blade.
2: Yeah.
4: But they, you know, seems real sketchy.
5: So quickly.
4: Yeah.
2: But even, like, how are we still not able to make the string go in and out easily?
4: Oh.
2: It seemed like it worked better when I was younger.
4: Mm-hmm. String trimmers, what's the deal with those?
5: It's a strange old man flex.
6: Back in my day, string trimmers would dispense the string easier.
2: Maybe they didn't, I don't know. It seemed like it. Just saying, that everything else has improved. What did you think of that's gotten harder?
4: Getting out of a chair.
2: Getting all your pee out.
4: Literally everything. It's not as strong as I used to be.
2: True. Use it or lose it, Hot Wings.
4: I know.
2: Use it or lose it.
4: Say.
5: So going back to this guy, what was he arrested and charged with?
2: Burglary. Breaking and entering.
4: Okay. Yeah, and right. What
2: harassment.
4: What was the catalyst for this? Like, he wanted to make her life hell, but why?
2: That is not covered. It's only a news story.
4: Gosh.
2: Why would anyone ask that question?
4: Yeah, again, no. Yeah, where does this stem from? Like, he doesn't like the way she parks, or doesn't like that he can hear her TV through the wall? Like, what's happening here?
2: I don't know, man.
4: Like, why?
5: Yeah.
4: Come on. Geez, news.
5: That's the interesting thing. I want to see what makes this guy tick.
4: Yeah. I bet he looks normal.
2: You think?
4: No.
2: No, he doesn't. He's 58. He looks to be 25 years older than that. And he looks to have slept in a dumpster the night before.
4: Yeah,
2: even though, like, he clearly has a place that he lives in.
4: Yeah, I feel like a person like that is always going to be best described as a coot.
2: Mm-hmm. Yeah, his mugshot gives coot vibes.
5: Mm-hmm. Or recluse. Recluse is definitely
2: you wish,
4: or
2: right?
4: A reclusive coot.
5: Yeah.
2: Oh, boy. Yeah, it probably just hasn't had enough attention then if it's a reclusive coot. Probably nobody's paying attention. It got real small.
4: Yeah.
2: That's what we're talking about, right?
4: Yeah. Just going to spit on him.
2: You got to polish that pearl a little bit and make the coot be less reclusive.
4: Yeah.
2: Always hiding. Anyway, speaking of that, Maitland, why were you late?
3: I just overslept.
2: Oh, okay. Nothing with the pearl.
3: No, nothing with the pearl. Oh, yeah, I stayed up too late. DJing.
2: My wife and I are watching Love Island, you know, because we're trash. And we're not even on the right timeline because that show's been over for weeks and whatnot. But on it, they all of the couples, if you haven't seen that show, here's the premise. A lot of young, hot people move into an expensive villa at a resort in Tahiti. And then they're supposed to be couples, but only for like a day or two. They are told to explore interactions with other of the singles. And then they all act like the other people doing it is somehow wrong. While they then go, I'm going to go explore if she's hot or not. And it's crazy. Okay. And it's completely trashy. They have about 8 minutes of new content per episode. And then everything else is slowed down with music in it, recapping the other 52 minutes. Anyway, we love it. But they all sleep in beds next to each other at night. So there's no privacy at all. And so they've all started at this point. We're on like episode 14 or something. They're all like talking about, well, yeah, you know, the, I don't know if we should do something. Because what if a new bombshell walks in? That's what they're called, bombshells. You know, and then all of a sudden we're into her. I don't want to be like all sex dependent on this person. And so one of the dudes is like,
4: keep your options open.
2: So one of the guys is like, yeah, you know, I really like sleeping with so-and-so. In this case, they mean literally sleeping with, not, you know, the old euphemism. And they said, well, have you done anything? And he goes, yeah, we got busy last night. And he goes, what did you play? And he goes, I was a DJ. And then he goes, whoop, whoop, whoop. And I had never seen it used quite that way before, so blatantly.
4: Wow.
2: But then there's two dudes on there. And this show, again, it's been over, so there, I'm sure there are people who watched it. But there's
4: no spoilers on Love Island, please.
2: No, I'm making fun of the fact that we're way behind. I don't care if it's spoiled, is what I'm saying. But there's a male model named Bryce, and he's good friends with this other hot dude named Zach. And they're kind of a bromance. And my wife's like, because there's no gay couples on the show, and it seems like the premise of the show, they kind of intentionally chose people. But, you know, it's a spectrum. And it's like, I'm pretty sure these guys are like the couple that America wants to see most. But they're in the common bedroom, like the get ready area. And Bryce walks up and he's wearing just like shorts, like beach shorts or whatever. And he pulls them open and goes, check it out. And then the other dude looks right down his pants and goes, nice.
3: D-
7: Did he shave a design in his pubes or something?
5: Yeah, did he like get a new
2: tattoo?
5: There
2: was no context beyond that. And then later, they're sitting on the couch. They're complaining about the gals or whatever, about a decision they made. And he goes, hey, by the way, the guy that was showed the wiener, he goes, hey, by the way, you got that long thing hanging in there. It was like one of my erections. And the model goes, well, it was a halfsie. They were in there alone. Like, I don't care if they hook up, but this weird will they or won't they, like it's The Office with Pam and Jim, is unsatisfying.
3: What happens next?
2: I don't know.
5: Yeah,
2: this is let's rub the chips together to see what happens.
4: Yeah. Okay, all right.
2: They both got pretend girlfriends on this very pretend show. The one guy that's telling them about how big his penis is, he's got the hottest girl on there.
3: Dang.
5: Not just telling, but showing.
2: Yeah.
5: Oh, I didn't.
7: That's a confident man.
5: I did not expect to come in today and have Free Beer give us a recap of the whole season of Love Island.
2: Whole season, dude. Okay.
4: So, yeah, I just want to go. I was going to watch that.
2: Here's the conundrum we run into. My wife is like, she has made it very clear that with her ADHD, she's like, I would rather we watch one show than watch like an episode of one show and then go back and watch another episode of. We tried to watch Lanterns last night. She's, I don't remember anything going on this show. And you need to know.
3: Yeah.
2: So I go, so we have to watch all of Love Island before we can watch something else? She goes, yeah. And I go, well, normally when we do that, there's like 8 episodes, right? And there's like 30 more episodes.
5: Oh, man. Well, you said there's like, what, 6 minutes of new content each
2: show? We could
5: show?
2: Literally watch the recap at the beginning of every episode and get to the series and watch the finale and be equally satisfied.
5: Those shows are so formulaic.
2: Yeah. Yes.
5: You know exactly what's coming up.
2: That's very, very true. Very true. All right. So Maitland's not late for any reason other than oversleeping, just like we said.
5: Yeah, she was not up late DJing.
2: Making her own banana safe that Tommy would be jealous of. That would make sense if you were here earlier.
3: Yeah, Maitland's face of confusion.
2: On the way, Dumber Than the Show Trivia Revisited. 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
8: 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I'm Dagwood. 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Coming up next hour, they'll be giving advice. If you'd like some, you can get in on that. Also this morning, we'll have tickets to the Margarita Festival this weekend. And then after the show, if you missed the announcement yesterday, Dave Chappelle is going to be at Bridgestone Arena, and we'll give you tickets coming up this morning in the 9 o'clock hour. We're at 72 right now. We'll have a heat advisory starting a little bit later on this morning, going to run all the way through tomorrow night at 8 o'clock. More free beer and hot wings on the way.
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0: 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Chance to win some cash. 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Hello, David. How are you?
1: Hello. I'm doing well.
0: Excellent. You, in your free time, a lot of karaoke, and you're an amateur actor. How many productions?
1: I've lost track somewhere around 50, so over 50 local amateur productions.
0: Are they plays, movies, both?
1: Plays, stage stuff with a couple of different community theaters near me.
0: Nice. You love it? Obviously you must. It's free. You're not getting paid, and you keep doing it. That's a dumb question. No, I hate it. I wish I could stop.
1: I wish.
0: I'm being held hostage by the local playwright. David.
1: I wish I was getting paid for it.
0: Right?
1: But
0: David, you got to choose who you're going to play. You can play me for $1,400, Steve for $100, Kelly for $100, or Maitland for $900. Who would you like to play?
1: Maitland.
0: Okay. You and Maitland will each have the same questions from Hot Wings. Whomever gets the most right wins. If there is a tie, then low time wins. You each get a maximum of 90 seconds. Whoever wins, wins. I don't know why I started that sentence and I didn't have a way to end it. Not going to lie. Anyway, you can each pass on questions the first time around. A maximum time of 90 seconds. And Maitland is in the hallway. She will not hear your turn. Good luck, David.
1: Thank you.
2: All right, David. I can't imagine you have any further questions. Are you ready to begin?
1: Yes.
2: Okay. Your time on Dumber Than the Show trivia begins in 3, 2, 1. What animated young girl had a pet monkey named Boots?
1: Dora the Explorer.
2: What automaker's logo is a three-pointed star?
1: Mercedes-Benz.
2: Bern is the capital of what European country?
1: Yes.
2: What is the name of the ancient Greek sculpture of a woman that is now missing its arms?
1: Pass.
2: What is the study of fossils called?
1: Paleontology.
2: Bern is the capital of what European country?
1: Greece.
2: What is the name of the ancient Greek sculpture of a woman that is now missing its arms?
1: Aphrodite.
2: Time. David, how do you think you did?
1: Okay, there's a couple that I really wasn't sure on at all, but...
2: All right. Fair enough. We'll put you on hold. It's already been done. We'll wave Maitland back on in. She can have her time on the game. Maitland, welcome back into the room.
3: Thank you.
2: How was your time in the hallway?
3: It's nice.
2: Okay, great. I asked David 5 questions. He provided answers and is now on hold. Would you like the same routine?
3: I would.
2: Great. Maitland, your time on Dumber Than the Show trivia begins in 3, 2, 1. What animated young girl had a pet monkey named Boots?
3: Oh, Dora.
2: What automaker's logo is a three-pointed star?
3: Oh, Mercedes?
2: Bern is the capital of what European country?
3: Let's go the Czech Republic. I don't know.
2: What is the name of the ancient Greek sculpture of a woman that is now missing its arms?
3: Venus.
2: What is the study of fossils called?
3: Paleontology.
2: Time. How do you think you did?
3: A couple guesses, but I think okay.
2: Okay. Let's bring David back in to score this game. Welcome back, David. Question number one. Hello? What animated young girl had a pet monkey named Boots? Maitland quickly said Dora. David surprised me a little bit in how quickly he said Dora the Explorer. You're both correct. It's Dora the Explorer. Tied at one. Question number two. What automaker's logo is a three-pointed star? David said Mercedes-Benz. Maitland said Mercedes. Well, except Mercedes, certainly it is Mercedes-Benz. Tied at two. Woo. Question number three. Bern is the capital of what European country? This one was tough on both of you. David passed, came back around, and guessed Greece. Maitland thought about it for a minute and threw out the Czech Republic. It is neither of those. Everybody thinks of Zurich, but it's Switzerland.
3: Oh, no. Oh.
2: Switzerland is the... Bern is the capital of Switzerland. Still tied at two. Question number four. What is the name of the ancient Greek sculpture of a woman that is now missing its arms? David passed, came back and said Aphrodite. Maitland said Venus. Some people believe the sculpture is of Aphrodite, and it is called Venus de Milo. Hmm. It has to be the whole thing. It's the Venus de Milo.
3: Fair enough.
4: Locals call her lucky.
2: Yeah. Others call her bad at handies.
4: Old face party Sue.
5: Hey, you know her. Her arms fell off. Straight to face.
2: Yeah. And question number five. We're still tied at two. What is a study of fossils called? David said paleontology. Maitland said paleontology. It is paleontology. We are tied at three and go to the clock.
6: Oh, boy. Yell it out louder, Hot Wings. Do it again.
2: We go to the clock.
6: Thank you. Thank you.
2: You're welcome.
6: All right. Neither of you were super fast. The winning time was 40.75 seconds. The losing time was just a hair under 1 minute and 3 seconds. The winning time today belongs to Maitland.
3: Good game, David.
2: Yeah, those passes, the passes will get you sometimes.
5: I don't mean to throw gas on your fire, but if you had chosen me for the $1,400, we'd be playing the Listener Wins song right now.
6: Oh, bummer.
2: Wow. Yeah.
5: David, I could have kept that to myself, couldn't I?
1: It's okay. I thought I should have went for the more bigger money, but
2: The way you say it suggests
1: Maitland
2: you should
1: usually
2: have.
1: Doesn't do as well as you do.
5: Well, thank you, David.
6: Well said.
5: Maitland's jackpot is now $1,000.
2: Thank you.
5: That went well. Free Beer and Hot Wings Report on the way. Do you need some advice next hour? We're giving it away for free. 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

0: Hour number two on this Tuesday. 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Do you need some? 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Free Beer, that's me. Hot Wings there. Hi. Steve is here.
1: Hello.
0: Kelly is here.
2: Good morning.
0: Maitland is here.
3: Hello.
0: TJ the DJ, or as the listener just named you, TJ Manboy.
1: Oh, come on.
0: Is here as well.
4: Yeah, I'm here, I guess.
0: I guess I'm here. Free Beer and Hot Wings report now. Let's get to it. This is a very simple, short video. But every note in this song, every note after the one before it, is a different instrument than the one before it.
5: Okay.
0: That's pretty impressive. All played by the same person.
6: Sounds like Reading Rainbow.
0: Nope.
2: This is a show favorite.
5: Yeah, I was going to say it's something.
0: You recognize it?
2: Oh, heck yeah, immediately.
5: Owl City song.
2: Idiotic. It saved the lightning bugs.
0: Oh. Fireflies.
2: Fireflies.
0: Well, yes. Yeah. The name is Fireflies, but yeah, I wasn't correcting
2: it. Lightning bugs.
0: Sounded like, no, not lightning bugs, fireflies.
2: Idiot.
0: Was not doing that.
3: From 10,000 lightning bugs.
0: That is, it's impressive. And brief.
5: Yeah.
0: Guys, last night. Oh. Can you believe who showed up together to the Kansas City Chiefs game?
1: Oh, my God.
0: Where Pat

0: I don't think they were married yet. And he showed up somewhere on a motorcycle, and he looks at the paparazzi, and you could hear it plain as day. This is not speculative. It happened. Where he said, "Oh my God, how did you guys know we were going to be here?" And then one of them yelled, "You called and told us."
1: Oh, yeah.
2: So embarrassing.
0: That was so during his stretch of public relations fiascos that happened over and over when he was
2: weird.
0: Jumping on the couch and pushing Scientology. And then they went, "Hey, you better be quiet about that. People hate you." And we all went back to thinking he's cool.
2: Yeah, ease up, Tom.
3: He does his own stunts, guys.
0: Yeah, neat. His new movie, Digger, have you seen that?
4: No.
0: It's a comedy, which is weird. Just he hasn't done a lot
2: of
0: comedies.
2: He's been
0: He was very good in Tropic Thunder.
2: Yeah, was it Les Grossman?
0: Supposedly there's going to be a Les Grossman movie.
2: Yeah.
0: That might be too much of a good thing.
2: Little pass
0: but yeah, Taylor too, and Tom. But... Taylor's husband, Travis Kelce, a lot of people thought was beyond his expiration date when he came back for this season. He had a big game last night.
2: Yeah.
0: Not like the biggest of his career, but for his age, pretty good. We'll see how he does 14 weeks into the year.
2: Mm-hmm.
0: That was a good start. The Emmys were last night, and we all kind of went through the same thing. All of us today were like, I guess the Emmys were last night.
2: Like, oh, they were.
0: The host was an odd choice, Mariska Hargitay, and this is a song parody she did at the beginning.
5: We're all...

0: very weird.
1: Okay.
2: That is a universal feeling, though, when you pick a movie on an airplane, and it's one of those ones where the screen's on the back of someone's seat, and you don't realize that there's going to be as much nudity as there is until it pops up, and then you feel like you have to... I turn the brightness down, or I just fast-forward through it.
0: So I never watch
3: around it.
0: Yeah. I never watch movies that are on the plane. I always download them, which is you still get nudity or whatever, whatever. Mm. But there's nudity in plane movies? I thought they were always edited to be clean.
4: No.
0: Really?
4: That new Robert Pattinson Zendaya movie.
2: Oh, yeah.
4: I watched that on the flight back from Europe, and there was like in the very first 20 minutes, there were multiple like flash sex scenes. And like, I guess Zendaya actually never showed anything, and neither did Robert Pattinson, but it was full on.
0: Yeah.
4: Raunchy sex scenes.
0: It doesn't need to be pink parts to have it be awkward on an airplane.
3: No. Like,
4: this is way too public to be watching this.
0: Yeah,
4: and then I kept watching.
3: Idea.
4: I was like, please don't do that again.
2: There was one movie I watched on like the back of the seat TV where we were just coming in to land and I was like, there's 20 minutes left. Like, I'm going to watch this while we taxi because, you know, if, especially in Chicago, you do that for 45 minutes. Mm-hmm. And so... Right as we get up to the gate and we stop and everybody stands up, gets to the part in the scene where this girl's pants fall down and she was hiding a tattoo that she had just above her vag of like a demon.
0: Okay.
2: And it zooms in right on that on the screen. And my boyfriend at the time turned and looked and was like, "What are you watching?" And everyone behind us was like, "Oh, my God. Oh no, this is the worst thing that could happen right now."
0: Mm-hmm. When, Game of Thrones was at peak Game of Thrones. I was on a plane, and I was on the window seat. There's a guy in the middle, and then there's a guy or woman on the outside. And the guy in the middle was trying to watch the most recent episode of Game of Thrones, which was
4: my God.
0: Always. Like, every episode. I don't know if there was ever an episode that didn't have something you wouldn't.
4: Yeah.
0: And
3: That doesn't sneak up on anyone.
0: So he's trying to make, like, you know, when they're looking at a replay in the NFL or in college football, they go to that little screen that has the little wings on it to dim the glare. He's trying to do that with his hands. And I just lean over and I tap him on the, like, I tap him on the leg, take his headphone out. I go, "Hey, man, I already saw this and I don't care. So you don't need to cover it. Just relax and enjoy the show. I'm not bothered by it." And he goes, "Oh, thank God." But he still had to shield it from the woman. So now I'm getting a full view of all the various medieval vaginas and whatnot.
3: See, to me, the worst ones, though, are the sneaky ones. Like, Game of Thrones is not sneaky. You know what's happening.
0: You're prepared for it.
3: I have gotten two different times that immediately come to mind where I go, "Oh, my God." The most recent one. And I have this gigantic iPad, so it's like I might as well have a flat screen in front of me. And it was an episode. It was that show that just had come out called Margo's Got Money Troubles.
4: Oh, my God. I love that show.
3: With, what's her face? I can't think of
2: Elle Fanning.
3: Elle Fanning, thanks.

0: And I'm like, oh, it's supposed to be a comedy. One, it's not that funny. There's some funny things, but it's mostly drama. But also, like, within the first minute, all of a sudden, she's completely topless, nearly completely nude. And I'm like, Jesus F, man. I thought
1: like
0: this was supposed to be funny. Yeah. So I go, all right, well, this is out. But the one that got me the worst, that surprised me the most, because I've seen shows with her in it. So I went, I guess I should have seen that coming, maybe. But it was the reboot of Kids in the Hall.
1: I don't know that one.
0: So
2: the sketch comedy show?
0: The Canadian sketch comedy show that was popular in the 90s. It made a comeback like a year or two ago. And I go, oh, I can't wait. This will be fun to watch. The first sketch, these idiots come out and they're completely full frontal nudity. Which was, I'm used to dude coming out acting like the chicken lady.
2: Yeah.
0: And like other, guys I know named Tom or whatever it was.
2: Right.
0: And I go, and so, I mean, that one really, I go, Jesus, man, like, is nothing safe?
1: I want this to happen safe. So
0: I can't
1: badly.
0: Watch Kids in the Hall on a plane.
1: I want this to happen so badly during travel season to one of y'all so I can call a flight attendant and be like, hey, there's a pervert over there and all he's doing is watching porn on the plane. He's
2: going to get fired like the guy from Wheel of Fortune.
0: Uh-huh.
2: Slightly different scenario.
3: Yeah, a little bit.
2: Watching a show with Elle Fanning that's a regular program versus being in a pedophile chat room.
0: A little different.
2: It's for research.
0: Yeah, I would hope that's different.
1: But that show, Margot's Got Money Troubles or Problems, whatever, it's also a fantastic book. But truly, she's sleeping with a professor and the first solid 4 or 5 minutes are them just going at it the entire time. Mm. It's like in her room, in his office,
2: oh,
1: on
2: wow.
1: a table.
2: It's a montage.
1: Dude, it is so hypersexual. And then she's pregnant and she's got money problems.
2: Mm. Yeah, but she does.
0: Definitely not what I expected.
2: The Emmys last night, some of the winners, best drama series, The Pit. No surprise.
0: Mm-hmm. I haven't watched that.
2: Best comedy series, Widow's Bay on Apple TV. That's Matthew Rhys. That's a great show. It's a comedy horror series. It has laugh out loud moments, but it also has jump scare moments, and it's a good drama. But I loved that show, and the person who produced it and created it said they wanted to create a workplace comedy with a different setting. So it's a workplace comedy, but within the city hall of a haunted, cursed island town off the coast on the Atlantic coast of the United States. It's very unique.
3: Okay.
2: Very strange. Best limited anthology series, DTF St. Louis, which was amazing.
1: Oh, that was so good. So sad.
2: Yes. Best actor in a drama series, Noah Wiley. Best actress in a drama series, Rhea Seehorn for Pluribus. Matthew Rhys was the first actor to win Best Actor in both a comedy series and a drama series because he won for The Beast in Me as well.
0: That's pretty impressive.
2: It is.
0: That guy is so good.
2: He is.
4: Well, and Jean Smart, too, she won the Best Actress in a Comedy last night, and she's the first woman to ever win that category for all 5 seasons of her show something.
2: Yeah, for every season the show was on, she won. Mm-hmm. That show is great.
4: Oh, my gosh.
2: Just really, really good. David Harbour won for Best Supporting Actor in DTF St. Louis. He was so heartbreakingly kind and sweet in that show. And Linda Cardellini, also for DTF St. Louis, won for Best Supporting Actress. She was fantastic. So that's some of the highlights. Now you don't have to watch it. People need advice. 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
1: I mean, they turned some lemonade into lemons.
0: Mm-hmm. Nice job, idiot.
1: Lemonade into lemons is backwards.
2: That would be cool, though.
3: I mean, that would be really impressive. 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
1: 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This is free advice from a panel of people that are not experts. So you got that going for you. Hey, gang. Love the show. Hope you can help me out. Seem to find myself in a situation with my wife. We've been married over 3 years. Before we started dating, I had hooked up with a coworker. Now, it was a brief fling. She eventually left the company. Well, she and my wife are now working together, and our past came up. And I think my old coworker might have mentioned some things to my wife, and then my wife brought it up to me. The problem is, she asked roughly 2 years before about this specific coworker, to what our deal was, to which I stated nothing happened between us due to my beliefs that the past is the past and to focus on what you have in front of you, aka me. So now my wife is mad and won't let it go. What do I do to get her to move on?
3: So you lied to her?
1: That's what I'm hearing. Steve, that's what I'm hearing. You're like, okay. Now she's mad.
3: Yeah.
1: What do I do?
3: You got caught. You got caught. She lied to you and you got caught.
1: It might have been a, like, I can see, I guess, why you lied. Because you didn't want to say, yeah, I dated this person. Now I still see her every day. But that was a bad lie.
4: Yeah.
1: Because then that just, like, you could have said, yeah, we dated briefly. We still work together. I'm with you. I will be wary of, I will be aware and I will honor our relationship. But instead you went with, yeah, we never did anything. And now she knows.
3: You probably
1: and now she feels like you lied to her.
2: Yeah, because you did. Yeah, you did. Yeah. Those scenarios, being honest, telling the truth is just so much easier because it's always going to be found out.
4: Mm-hmm.
2: Almost always.
4: And then when you don't tell the truth and then they find out, it immediately plants that question of, well, what else don't I know about this particular situation?
1: And why did you hide it? Were you still into her?
4: Yeah.
1: Because that's what I would think. I'd be like, well, you must have still had feelings or hoped that maybe you'd get back together. Or maybe you did something horrible. I don't know. But the unexplained of the lie is way worse.
2: Yeah.
1: Like the stuff your brain fills in. Because it probably is true that it was over and you didn't move. You didn't think it would be a big deal because the past is the past. But you could have been truthful and the past would still be the past.
5: Well, and if you still see that person too, like we can all pick up on that where there's a vibe between two people or something where you're like, oh, you've been inside each other.
1: Yeah,
5: I know that.
1: Right?
5: Yeah. And whether your dirty little mouth admits it or not, like, I know. So just tell me. It's maddening.
1: Because, and, you know, even if, like, okay, so let's say he had said to his wife, yeah, we did date for a while, but it was done way before I ever met and started dating you. Like, that other person might be insecure about that. And they can admit that too. They could say, yeah, I know you're not doing anything wrong. It just weirds me out that you work with someone you dated.
2: Yes.
1: That's a me problem.
4: Mm-hmm.
2: Sure.
1: But now you've made it a you problem.
2: Yes, definitely.
3: Yep.
1: And a her problem because of you.
2: Mm-hmm.
3: Well, good luck.
1: Yeah. We have an update on one that came in a couple weeks ago.
3: We never get updates.
1: Mm-mm, not very often.
3: Excited about this.
1: Scott had written in a few weeks ago asking if we would support him taking on the big softball league because even though it was a men's league, they had a woman playing on their team.
2: That's right.
3: Oh, yeah.
1: The other team threw a fit and they kicked her out. And then he got in an argument with the league commissioner, which is a weird thing on a rec league.
4: Yeah.
1: Because the guy said, well, if we let one girl play, then we have to let all of them play. And there's no specific rule against it, but it's just something we do.
2: Then it's a co-ed league.
1: And the rest of us said, well, there are other leagues. She could play in that if you want to be in a co-ed league. But Hot Wings was like, no, you let the gal play or something, I guess. I don't remember, but apparently you offered a different opinion. But anyway, it says a few weeks ago, I asked about a girl playing on my men's softball team. First off, I'd like to thank Hot Wings for choosing a different answer than the five choices I listed. Also got to call him out for saying, you're not going to go to the World Series of Softball, weirdo. Attached of is a picture of my World Series ring I won from softball. I know, wow. They call it the World Series, but it's a 35 and older tournament full of dads pretending we still got it. Anyways, I went with a strongly worded email for the first time in history that worked, and the league changed the rule, and I'm happy to say Maddie is a full-time member of the team. And then he sent a picture of the championship ring, and it does say World Series. It does have a shocking amount of diamonds on it, and then it's got the National Softball Association logo on the front, which looks like they stole it from NASA because it has a softball looping around it like a comet tail.
2: I don't know. I'm still a little dubious. I have a World's Greatest Dad mug. And I just bought it.
3: World's best cup of coffee.
2: I bought it for myself. Well, I'm glad it worked out.
3: Yeah. Strongly worded email. I want to read that email.
2: You did no doubt exactly what we told you to do.
3: Yeah.
2: In some manner or another.
3: I just can't imagine getting that caught up in something so silly.
1: Text. I need migraine advice. I'm going on day 8 of the same migraine. I need something to help. Damn. Ice helps for a bit. Salt under my tongue helped a bit. Cinnamon did nothing. My prescribed migraine medicine is working overtime. My counselor swears McDonald's French fries and a Coke, so that'll be my breakfast, but help. I mean, I've heard caffeine helps. I don't know.
2: I would talk to a doctor.
3: Yeah. And you said that your medication is working overtime. Doesn't sound like it's working at all.
2: Mm-mm. I mean, maybe it would be even worse. I don't know.
1: Normally, if a condition lasts for, a couple days, they're like, consult a physician. Yeah. 8 days for a migraine.
2: That's a long headache.
1: Thank goodness I've not dealt with that. But I know enough people who have. That's got to be miserable.
2: Well, it'll start to drive you mad, too. I assume, and I don't suffer from regular migraines, but when I had shingles a few years ago, I had a headache, like a really bad headache, and I don't know if it was migraine level or not, but it was a really bad headache that lasted for like 4 or 5 days, and I literally started losing my mind because I couldn't sleep well. I had to call the doctor and go, I need you to help me.
1: Mm-hmm.
2: I tried to just take like a regular Tylenol or something. I thought it would go away. I never thought it would last this long, and I'm going crazy.
1: Yeah. I mean, it's got to be miserable.
2: Yeah. I would talk to a doctor. A medical doctor who can prescribe, I don't know, like a stronger pain reliever or something until it goes away, or, prescribe you a sleep mask or a head squisher or something.
1: A listener writes, there's something called Vanquish, which is a medication available over the counter for migraines.
3: I've heard of that.
1: They said it works when nothing else does for them. So maybe.
4: I have one.
1: Okay.
4: Dear Free Beer and Hot Wings, my grandma is on Hinge, and I have now seen things I was never meant to see.
2: All right, now we're talking.
1: Have a question. Why are your age parameters high enough to include your grandma's age?
4: Oh, it says.
3: Well, hey, don't kink shame. Yeah. I mean, maybe grandma's like,
1: want to know.
3: Grandma could be like 43.
1: Oh, yeah. Sometimes people are a grandma at 29. Hard life.
4: Absolutely. Okay.
1: But the one-year-old grandkid isn't on Hinge.
4: Yeah. She goes on and says, my friend recently got back on Hinge, and since I'm happily in a relationship, I like to watch and see what's going on the apps as they're flipping through and what they're like these days. At one point, out of curiosity, he says he changes the age settings to senior citizens because apparently he really enjoys seeing what the dating pool looks like, even with people who are that age. He kept showing me these adorable older women with profiles like, I love gardening, my grandchildren, and going to the casino on Tuesdays. And honestly, most of them were very wholesome. I was like, wow, good for these ladies. Live your best life. Until we found my grandma. My grandma. She was there and honestly looked fantastic. Her profile had pictures of her with her grandchildren, including me, which feels like a weird violation. Pictures of her in her crafting club. Pictures of her having wine out at restaurants and various other evidence that my grandmother apparently has a more active social life than I realized. And then we read her bio. She said, I'm not looking for anything serious. I just want company late night. Okay, that's fine. My grandma wants a situationship. But then she added, you know what I mean, and a wink face.
2: Oh, yeah, she wants eggplant.
4: Yes, and if you're wondering, my grandfather is still very much alive.
1: Oh.
4: He's in a nursing home and needs full-time care, but my grandma lives separately. She's decided that she's entering her single woman era and now browsing the local selection of silver foxes. I genuinely had no idea. What do I do?
2: Nothing.
1: Let grandma do her thing.
2: Yeah, I mean, it sounds like for all intents and purposes, grandpa is basically dead. I mean, yeah. You know, and I mean, if he doesn't know what's going on and, you know, that's no life for her.
3: He may have given his blessing too. Said like, yeah, I know I'm on my way true. Out. You know, live it up.
4: Do you catfish your grandma?
3: Do I? No.
4: Do you make a Silver Fox profile and investigate?
1: Or make like a real young dude?
2: Hey, no, because then you got to follow through on it.
5: Oh, yeah. True. What if grandma starts sexting?
1: Yeah, I saw DTF St. Louis. That's going to end with a suicide in a locker room.
4: Oh, no.
1: Spoiler alert.
4: Sad. Yeah. Yeah, that was a pretty big spoiler there, Freebeer.
1: It's been out a minute. Also, I did forget when I said that. So sorry if you're watching that. Need advice. I'm wanting to start an indoor wiffle ball league through my kids' school as another sport for the kids to do, especially those who aren't interested in serious leagues or travel ball. My husband's not supportive of the idea and told me not to expect his help. Should I still do it?
2: I don't know. Why is he against it? Like, are you already spread too thin and he never sees you and he's like, come on, we talked about this. You're never around. Or is it like he just really hates wiffle ball? He hates kids. Like, yeah, well, like, why?
1: Or does he just not want to do it? Like, that, it's okay, right? If a significant other goes, okay, that's good for you. I'm not interested. So this is a you project.
2: Yeah.
1: I mean, that's fine. But I wouldn't, if you really want to do it, I wouldn't let him not wanting to do it with you be a reason not to. Unless Hot Wings is right, you're just spread too thin and this is more than anyone can handle.
2: Yeah, there's an actual reason for it, but...
1: I didn't know you could just... I mean, is the school going to let you just, hey, we're going to use your facilities, we're going to do a wiffle ball league, and that would have been fun when I was a kid.
2: I don't know. Yeah. I don't know how that works.
3: Is there a big demand for the indoor wiffle ball league?
2: I don't know. Right now. I mean, you know, you got to create it before you...
3: Yeah, that's true.
2: How are you going to know?
5: I was always picked last for wiffle ball, but I appreciated it.
1: Being last?
5: No, like the game of wiffle ball.
2: It's a little slower paced. I mean, it's the pickleball of baseball.
4: Yeah, it is.
2: Yeah.
1: Though you get somebody who really knows how to pitch. That's just where they throw those weird benders that go the wrong direction.
2: Yeah, mm-hmm. It can be very tough.
1: Yeah. Not typically don't find that in like seventh grade gym class.
2: Not usually.
1: Well, good luck.
5: Can I share one from the app?
1: Please.
2: Oh, yeah.
5: My wife and I practice the cuckold lifestyle. Mm. We agreed on two rules. One, no anal. And two, he is not to be in the house when I'm not here. The last 2 weeks, he was there when I got home from work, just sitting in the living room, but still against the rules. Are they cheating or are feelings emerging? It's just intercourse and I enjoy watching and it never bothered me. But the breaking of one of the two rules, what do y'all think?
1: So is he like in the waiting room? Is he reading? I mean, maybe that's what it is. He's waiting for you to get home so he can go to Plowtown on your wife. Mm-hmm. Like sitting in the waiting room at a doctor's office. Like, well, it's not time for my appointment. I arrived a little earlier. I guess I'll do the word search in this Highlights magazine or whatever. Like maybe you should have a coffee machine set up for.
2: Yeah, maybe. Yeah. A little Keurig.
1: For the various cuck sergeants that come in there.
2: Yeah. I mean, you set boundaries for a reason.
5: Mm-hmm.
1: Mm-hmm.
2: And he and she are breaking the boundary.
1: That should be sacred if you're doing something. 100%. Like that. I agree.
3: Yeah, it doesn't matter how
2: what the hell are you doing in my house.
5: And I think, too, if you're setting those boundaries and you're fully in the lifestyle, you should have a system in place where you guys schedule that time, like appointments, where it's like.
1: It shouldn't be, surprise, there's a man here.
5: Yeah, surprise, he's here, let's go. If you don't want to do it or you're busy or maybe you got plans.
1: Can you read the line again about, I don't mind it that much. Did they say I don't mind it that much or I don't mind watching my wife get plowed?
5: It's just intercourse and I enjoy watching, but it never bothered me. But the breaking of one of the two rules is a problem.
1: Okay. When I heard it the first time, I thought it sounded like it might have kind of bothered you. But no, hearing again, that's. But yeah, if you have two rules and one of them is being broken, that's a legit problem to me.
5: Yeah.
2: I feel like that scenario goes wrong more often than not.
5: Yeah.
1: Mm-hmm. Well, it sure seems like
2: I haven't been involved in it, but is it like be involved in that? Like the idea of seeing somebody like with the person I am in love with, I could never do that. Like that would break me. Mm-hmm. Like,
4: could you be the third?
2: No, I don't think so. I don't think so.
1: Not even for two strangers?
2: Well, I even said, like, you know, like, when this all came up, like, I've never been in a threesome, but I always said, like, if I ever was, it would have to be two people I didn't know and didn't care about.
1: Yeah.
2: Because if I had feelings for one, I wouldn't care if it was I was with a girlfriend and her friend. Like, if it's two girls, it's still messed up to me. Mm-hmm. I couldn't. It has to be somebody that I don't have any respect for.
4: Yeah.
1: That's true.
2: For at least personally.
1: That's how it would be for me.
2: Yeah. Couldn't.
1: Yeah, I would be concerned.
2: Yeah.
1: I mean, I really would. I don't know.
2: Yeah, that's disrespectful. She might be finding out she is, in fact, a one-man woman, and it ain't you.
4: That would be so... Ooh, the way I'd be so insecure after that.
2: Yeah.
4: I don't think I'd ever recover. Like, certainly hey, I wouldn't. Opened up my marriage, and then they chose someone else. Dang it.
1: Well, that's and the even, risk. Like, next time she's like, hey, that... You know that guy that you asked me not to have over early before you get home anymore? He's going to come over and plow me. You still good with that? No, not anymore. Mm-hmm. Not anymore.
2: No.
1: Ruined.
2: Nope.
1: Find a new plow man.
3: I have one that came in here. I don't think we have time for it.
1: No. What is the topic area?
3: Is it? It's about dating a specific occupation. Like dating. Do you want to know what the occupation is? And
1: kind
3: the stereotypes
1: of, yeah.
3: associated with
1: yes.
3: it.
1: Yes. All right.
3: She needs advice about dating a firefighter.
2: Oh, okay. I was hoping it was going to be something like really challenging, like a cartoonist.
4: He won't stop sketching me. I look weird.
2: This is weird. Okay. All right. He
1: keeps drawing me in front of the same background. all right. People need advice. Okay. Next, it is the Free Beer and Hot Wing Show.
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9: 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I'm Dagwood. 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Kansas City big over Denver, 31-10. Now Week 2, just a couple of nights away. Happened, of course, Thursday, Detroit at Buffalo. And then the Titans be in action home again on Sunday with the Philadelphia Eagles in town. Now coming up this morning after the show, during the 9 o'clock hour, we're going to hook you up with tickets to see comedian Dave Chappelle. His show was announced yesterday, going to be in October at Bridgestone. So we'll give you those tickets coming up, like I said, after the show this morning. Free Beer and Hot Wings back on 102.9 The Buzz.

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4: 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TikTok, Instagram, and Facebook at FBHW Show. Some people are following up. We had the one that Mate shared off the app where a man and his wife had opened up their marriage. He is a cuck. And they only had two rules, no butt stuff. And the man that puts it to her can't be in the house when he's not there. And they're violating rule number two. They've done that a couple of times and asking how to proceed. And a lot of people writing in, this text may be indicative of your future. My wife was in an open marriage when we first started dating years ago. After a few months, she realized that wasn't for her and left her husband for me.
2: There you go.
4: From someone who is in the lifestyle, once a lifestyle rule is broken, it's very difficult to come back from that. And it sounds to me like someone has feelings getting involved and this is going to get messy. Another person says, I'm a third with a committed couple. They love watching each other play with me. But this sounds like somebody talked you into doing it just so they could cheat.
2: Yeah.
4: That's who knows. Also, a couple people saying if you've had, for the person who had the migraine for 8 days, you were in a severe migraine cycle and you need to go to a doctor. And then other people are saying something that some of you may have thought, but no one said, which is you need to get checked out in case this is something beyond a migraine.
2: Yeah, yes. Go to a neurologist.
4: Yeah,
2: definitely. Right.
4: Steve, you had one that came in.
5: Yeah, actually, before I get to that one real quick, this one, free beer, I'm going to give this one to you. It's from New Jersey. Should I bet on the Knicks to repeat? I'm a Spurs fan and I really want to bet on them to go all the way, but the Knicks are a very solid team. What do you think? I need a win. So real quick, free beer, do you bet on the Knicks to repeat?
4: No, the NBA's had, I believe it's 8 different champions in the last 8 years. And other teams have loaded up. It is incredibly difficult to repeat, and they were not a dominant champion. So put your money elsewhere.
5: Okay. All right. Now, this one came in also on the app. Hey, guys, I work in the medical field, and I'm also in nursing school. I recently started dating a firefighter, and honestly, so far, he's been amazing. He's consistent, clearly interested in me, and we talk every day. Obviously, when he's working, we don't text as much, which I totally understand, but he makes an effort to check in and let me know what's going on.
4: Okay.
5: The thing is, I keep seeing and hearing all these warnings about dating firefighters and starting to make me nervous because I've never dated one before. I actually haven't seen any red flags with him, so I don't want to judge him based on his job. I get it. There are plenty of stereotypes out there, especially about nurses being cheaters, and I know that I'm definitely not one of them. So I feel like I should judge him based on how he actually treats me, not what people say about firefighters. What do
6: nurses
5: I do?
6: Are people you can have anonymous sex with, these brainless sluts.
5: Oh, that's not nice. I mean, you have one about firefighters
2: that's,
5: too?
2: That's the stereotype.
5: What are the stereotypes about dating firefighters?
4: I didn't know there were some.
2: I assume that they cheat because they're often fighting fires shirtless. And playing sexy volleyball. Yeah, I think that's kind of like the two big things, right?
5: Okay. Mm-hmm.
2: Yeah.
3: That's what I've heard.
5: So it's like Top Gun, basically?
2: Kind of, yeah.
5: Yeah, the beach scene.
2: You know, I mean, it's a rugged profession. How does he look? I think you can, kind of gauge the cheating. Like, is he one of those guys that does appear, in a shirtless firefighter calendar? Or is he, in one of those calendars, but it's like the local one and it's funny because everyone's kind of out of shape?
5: Yeah. Is he like the chief? So he's just behind the desk.
2: Yeah.
4: Text. Hey, I'm a firefighter. We're extremely loyal. It's the cops you need to worry about.
2: Oh,
3: really? Oh, dang.
5: Oh, you gotta take that, cops?
4: I mean, all seriousness, judge him by him. There are plenty of stereotypes.
2: Sure.
4: And there's plenty of people we all know that are the exception to the stereotype.
2: Absolutely.
5: Yeah.
3: And yeah, don't fall into what do they call it? Like confirmation bias, where now you're looking for things based on stereotypes. Mm-hmm. And if you look for it, you'll find it.
2: Yeah.
3: Or you'll find reasons. But if you like them enough, just don't look for those reasons. Like yeah. Prebeer said, judge him based on how he treats you. And if you like where things are going, then that's fine.
4: Every career has cheaters.
3: Yeah.
2: Yeah. Yeah.
4: Every job has cheaters.
2: Sure. Like, not everyone who works at a restaurant is a lying, cheating whore. Just but a lot of them.
4: John in West Michigan. Hi, John. What is your situation?
7: Hey, guys. How you doing? Love the show.
4: Thanks, buddy. We're doing good.
7: So first of all, I want to start off with, I have a genetic disorder. It's called MALE, so I made some dumb decisions.
4: Okay.
2: Oh, and I get what you did there.
4: Yes.
7: Yeah, stupid. So I bought a house with a girlfriend. We're no longer together.
4: Okay.
7: The toxic thing, that's a different story.
2: Yep, mistake one. But okay.
7: I left, and when I left the house. She's still in the house. We're trying to sell the house.
4: Okay.
7: Should I still pay half the mortgage?
8: If she's still in the house and you're not?
7: Yes, she's still in the house. I am not. She changed all the locks, kind of.
4: Did she throw you?
7: My access.
4: So she threw you out?
7: No, I left voluntarily.
2: Okay, mistake two.
3: I mean, are you guys, when the house sells, are you going to split what you make off of it 50-50?
7: Yes.
3: Then you should still pay half.
2: You should still be paying. You still have to pay for that. Yeah, because you don't want it to foreclose or something stupid.
7: Yeah, well, so here's the dilemma is, I have to pay the $17,000 in credit card debt that she left me with that she helped build up.
4: Why?
7: Because they're in my name.
4: Oh.
7: I made her an authorized user because we were in a relationship for 8 years.
5: You've made no good decisions.
2: Yeah, wow. Your financial decisions are terrible. But it is what it is. I mean, yeah, we've all made mistakes in one degree or another. You put a lot of faith in one person and it did not work out. You had a bad gamble. A lot of people have been through the same thing where they are fully married or whatever. And, you know, maybe the one person doesn't do anything and you still have to split it. It is what it is.
4: Yeah. But like, when it's not a marriage,
5: yeah, like a domestic,
4: she's not going to get stuck with half of that debt.
2: No,
4: she's going to get half the house. I assume both of your names are on the mortgage, right?
7: Yes. I'm the primary. She was the secondary.
4: Yeah. Cause otherwise you could say, well, it'll balance out. She's going to have to pay half. You're still going to get screwed because you didn't do it. Would she acknowledge that she's responsible for that credit card debt?
5: Sounds like a no.
7: No.
4: Because in reality,
7: I tried to tell her,
4: what's really fair is you should split. You should keep paying, until it's sold because you are the owner, co-owner at least. And then that credit card debt should be settled out of the money made from selling the house. That should be taken care of so you could both go forward and start a new life. That should not be.
2: But only if she's reasonable.
4: Yeah.
2: You go on a Judge Judy show and she's going to say, sorry, you made that mistake. That's all in your name. I can't force her to pay you.
7: And that's what she will do.
5: John, do you think that you guys are going to make a good amount of money off the house, or are you going to, you know, be lucky to break even? What's the situation there?
7: So if we sell the house, what it's currently listed as, I will roughly get $16,000 to pay off my credit card debt.
4: Okay.
5: So you'd break even.
2: So it's kind of a wash.
4: John,
7: for me, it's a wash, and it's a good wash because I got rid of her and I'm debt free.
2: Yeah. And I think you just got to look at it as a fresh start. And, but you got to keep paying because the last thing you want her to do is not pay or something. And
4: if
2: it gets foreclosed and now you're really in the hole.
4: That'd be my fear.
2: So
4: that she'd go, well, I'm not paying it either. Then.
2: Like, is the house already listed? Like it's for sale already?
7: Yeah, it's already listed.
2: Okay. I got you. I knew you said you were selling it, but okay. So it's listed. Yeah. So
4: John, good luck. That sounds terrible. And I'm not making fun. It sounds like a very difficult situation.
2: It's a drag.
4: And even though it's not technically a divorce, it probably feels like it.
2: Mm-hmm.
4: So I'm sure at some point you thought this is my future, and now that future's gone.
2: Sure.
4: So yeah, I get that.
7: Yes.
4: Thank you, John. Good luck.
7: No problem. Thank you.
4: All right, bud. Tex, you should get a forensic accountant and figure out what was purchased with that stuff. It wasn't a gift, and she should be liable. That's very true.
2: Should be, but I don't know that she would be. You know what I mean? I don't know. Like, if you go, here's my card, buy what you want.
4: I might do a consultant. Right. I might take one of those free consultations with a family attorney or somebody who does that.
2: Yeah.
4: And see what your case was. I would definitely do that.
2: Wouldn't hurt.
4: Or pay a couple $100 for that initial meeting.
2: I would too.
4: Because you might find out you do have a legal recourse and you'd save you money in the long run. Maybe. Or they might tell you what we just did.
2: Yeah. Yeah,
4: I'm sorry.
2: We're, you know, like our legal expertise is deep. So yeah, then I would, but yeah, I would, I'm with Free Beer. I would at least ask. You never know.
4: 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We talked about Kenneth Walker a couple weeks ago when we were talking about Prize Picks being back and him being with Kansas City. 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
4: Around the room. Let's see who's got going what. What?
2: Who's got going
8: yeah.
2: what?
8: Yeah.
4: Who's what got going who?
2: Who going where why?
4: What's happening to my
2: who's
4: brain?
2: Who's now?
4: Dumber Than the Show trivia next hour, too. Could be for up to $2,700. That's all coming up. Back in a moment, it is the Free Beer and Hot Wings Show.
9: 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It is Free Beer and Hot Wings. I'm Dagwood. Coming up here in a few seconds, we'll get you qualified to get into that Margarita Festival coming up this weekend. The final weekend of summer. Hey, Mitchell Bone on the bone phone from Lebanon at Wilson County Chevy Buick GMC. Mitchell, just 1 week left in Silverado summer.
10: Yeah, that's sad to hear, but it's true. It might still be hot enough for summer for a while, but it is the end of summer coming, and it's the end of the 2026 Chevrolet Silverado. 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And then just come see us. We're a short drive from where you are, and we would love to see you. You'll be blown away by the Silverado and Sierra. We're easy to get to at exit 236 off I-40 in Lebanon. It's just 20 minutes east of B&A, and we're right by the In-N-Out Burger, too.
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10: Thank you, Dagwood.
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5: My wife was telling me about some movies she and her siblings would watch when they were young. 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

0: Yeah, almost certainly.
1: So that is a good point.
2: Yeah. Good morning. I'm Steve. And we did People Need Advice in the last two segments. And there was one that came in that I really wanted to get to, but we didn't have time for it. Do you mind if I do one now?
3: Not at all.
2: This came in from the 616, and I thought it was interesting. I thought it would be a fun topic. Good morning, guys. I need advice. I'm 31 and a single guy, and I've never had a one-night stand, so I would like to experience that at least once. How would I go about doing it? I'm very awkward and shy when I meet new people. What would be your best advice for
3: hop on the dating apps,
2: a one-night stand,
3: and find somebody who says that they're not looking for a relationship, they're just looking for a good time, like that one person's grandma.
2: The grandma,
0: get yourself an oldie.
3: I
1: think you could even say that on the app, like, "Hey, I'm awkward. I'm not looking for a long-term relationship, but I would, you know," and embrace the awkwardness. Mm-hmm. That's going to appeal to someone.
2: Yeah, you know? Yeah. There's somebody out there for everybody. Somebody's attracted to everyone.
1: Mm-hmm.
4: Good morning, I'm Kelly, and does anybody in here listen to Kacey Musgraves?
5: Yes.
4: Yeah. Okay, so I had never heard her music other than like little social media clips and people using it for reels or whatever, but my very best friend, who I've known since the early 2000s, was going to be in a city nearby, and I had to go and see her, and Kacey Musgraves was also playing. So when she told me we're going to go and see her, I thought I should check out this woman's music, and I hear great things, just never listened to her really. So I do that thing because I'm annoying where I look up set list and then I make a playlist of the set list and then I listen to it. So when I go to the concert, it looks like I have been a longtime fan.
3: Mm-hmm. Yeah.
4: And
1: you're a fraud.
4: I'm a fraud.
1: Yeah.
4: Mm-hmm. It was 4.5 hours to get to where my friend was and where this concert was. And I listened to this playlist at least twice because it's about a 2-hour show.
1: Yeah.
4: And I fell in love with this one song called Dry Spell.
3: Yeah.
2: Oh, that's a great song.
4: Yesterday. Yep. She talks about going through Dry Spell. And one of the lyrics, which we cackled about yesterday, was I'm lonely with a capital H and I've been sitting on the washing machine. Mm-hmm. And I thought this concert is going to be so much fun. And then another song that I really liked was Justified. Mm-hmm. Rhinestoned is a great song. And another one is Mexico Honey. Now, I don't know anything about her shows. So she plays Justified right after Dry Spell. And I'm like, ooh, this is great. I go and I get me a little t-shirt. It's got stars on my where my nipples are and tassels.
3: Ooh.
4: Cute little t-shirt. And I get back. And as I get back, she's coming down from the middle of the stage in a giant set of testicles that are decked out in rhinestones.
1: They're like disco balls, right?
4: Rhinestone.
0: Yeah, they're truck nuts, but
4: it
0: giant.
4: Incredible. I was like, wow, this is beautiful. This is a beautiful, most beautiful sack I've ever seen in my life. And then the song itself is just like two people who are brokenhearted. They meet in the bar type of thing and they just cry to each other, right? Such a great song. And then the very next song, which I'd only ever heard, never seen the music video, is Mexico Honey. And I always thought this song is really sweet, too. She's very clearly in love with someone. But as she's singing, the music video is playing. And I actually really don't care for going to concerts and seeing big screens with, like, music videos because I get distracted and the person is literally physically in front of me and I'm watching a screen. This one, however, has the hottest man I've ever seen with honey dripping down his face in a very sexual way. And I could not stop watching the screen. And she's also like pretty much naked.
1: And I bet you your balls look like the ones she was riding on.
4: I mean, I was rhinestone.
1: Sparkling and dangling.
4: My God. I was dripping, honey. I didn't know what to do with myself. And then she's also very playful too, because she's up for like 5 CMA awards or something, maybe 6. But she's up against Ella Langley, who I also don't know anything about. But
1: she's got that big song, Choosing Texas. Song of the Summer.
4: Okay, and so Choosing Texas is her song. I didn't know that. But she played, Kacey Musgraves played the song that she's got with Willie Nelson right now, which is called Uncertain Texas. And I was like, my dad would love this song. And I started thinking, I was like, my dad should be here. And then as Rhinestone came on and the massive Rhinestone balls came out and then Mexico Honey happened, I was like, I don't want to see my dad. Nope.
2: Didn't she say
4: it? That's a cool show.
0: That's actually good because I thought you were going to say you saw the balls and it made you think.
2: Didn't she say something about that, the Rhinestone thing that she comes in on? She was like, this is what happens when people don't say no to you.
4: Yes.
1: Yeah, that was when they debuted because it was a viral. Yeah.
4: But it was so cool. And then her her stage, it's a massive circle. And then there's a big Texas star in the middle of it, right?
3: Ooh.
4: But the outer rim of the circle, it's a treadmill practically. That thing moves, y'all. Oh. Holy crap. There was at one point she stepped on it. And I looked at my best friend and I go, dang, I would have busted my butt so fast.
1: Right?
4: She's

0: and heels. It is such a great show. So she's coming to town. I mean, again, I was not at all somebody who would have called themselves a fan. And by the time I got to the city she was playing in, I loved her music. And by the end of the concert, I had bought her t-shirt and I listened to her music the whole way home.
1: Yeah, she's really good. Puts on a great show.
2: Her album. You and your wife.
1: Yeah, we saw her. Yeah, when she was here. Because my wife listened to her a lot. And yeah, it got me into it.
0: Yeah.
1: But we went to see the show. Maitland, you were there too.
2: Yeah.
1: Right?
2: It was so good.
1: Yeah, it was a great show.
2: At one point, they do the whole like secondary acoustic stage.
0: Ooh.
2: And at least at the last tour. And she had whatever band was opening for. They had like a violinist and it was kind of more of like a folk band.
1: Yeah.
2: And they came out and they did this really cool version of SZA's song Kill Bill.
0: Yeah.
2: That like, I might kill my ex. Mm-hmm. But it was so good. She puts on a fantastic show.
0: Yeah, she was so much fun.
3: Good morning, I'm out with the hot take.
4: Oh, hot, hot, hot, hot, hot, hot, hot, hot, hot, hot.
3: I'm going to annoy everybody with this one. Okay, first off, getting mad about commercials that have Sydney Sweeney being all sexualized in them is stupid. It's pointless. You're changing nothing. The commercial's already there. You're just drawing attention to it. Also, conversely, liking Sydney Sweeney too much is also weird because she has a stupid face.
0: Her eyes are giving that her mom drank during pregnancy.
3: Yeah, she looks dumb.
0: I'm sorry.
3: She's got those heavy eyelids.
0: She's so hot, and at the same time, somebody drank during pregnancy.
5: If she had a regular rack, she'd be doing community theater.
2: Yeah.
3: I just saw a thing that somebody, where people like, mix the genders of people, and they just gave her like a guy haircut but changed nothing about her face, and I go, oh wow, she's a total dude.
5: Yeah.
0: But what she's doing with commercials, because she pissed people off with her American Eagle ad, which kind of gave Nazi, and with this one she's playing like the dumb girl, and it's insulting to like female athletes or whatever, but when you're getting mad about it, which fine, get mad about it, especially if you're a solid female athlete. But, like, that's what she's doing it on purpose.
5: Yeah.
0: She's making tons
5: it's her
0: of
5: brand.
0: Money.
3: Right. They're targeting the same guys that beer commercials targeted in the 80s.
0: Yes.
3: Like, oh, if I use this betting app, I might also get hot girls. You know, like, I mean, everyone knows you're not going to, but that's what's happening.
0: Right.
3: You're not the target.
0: Yes. And it's getting them exactly like you said, the clientele that whatever app that is that wants. It's making women mad, which is going to make more people go to it because people are going to start clicking on why are people mad about this? Oh, my God. When I watched it, though, I was like, she looks so dumb.
5: Text.
0: She looks so
3: She does.
0: Dumb.
3: She looks really dopey-eyed.
0: Yeah.
3: Yeah, like, I don't know. Yeah.
5: Text. Sorry you're into ugly women, Hot Wings. Shut your mouth.
2: That's always the
3: argument.
2: I just
3: don't think she's attractive.
2: Is when a guy criticizes anything Sydney Sweeney does, you just don't like ugly women. You wouldn't be able to pull her. Neither would you.
5: Right?
2: And then,
5: love everything she does, and she's not even asking your name.
2: And then when women criticize her, it's, you just wish you looked like her. You're just jealous. And it's like, I don't wish I looked like I had fetal alcohol syndrome, okay? Like,
0: I still think she's hot, though. She's hot in that, like, yeah, your mom drank while she's pregnant with you hot.
1: Trashy hot.
5: She's kind of hot that makes regular dudes think, I got a shot.
3: Yeah, she's big boob trailer park hot.
0: Yeah, exactly. And I'm actually super into it. She was in that one movie that was a book I read, and I can't remember the name of it because it's one of those like throwaway thrillers. That is
2: The
0: so
2: Housemaid?
0: Good. Yes. And I shouldn't say throwaway. Frieda McFadden's a great author, but it's just a quick, easy read. She's so sexy in that movie. It's unreal. The sex scenes in that, I was like, wow, I'm in public and I shouldn't be right now. So hot, but she knows exactly what she's doing. She does this on purpose.
5: Text, this hot take from some of the ugliest people alive. We have eyes, stupid. Someone said she has St. Bernard eyes and I can't unsee it.
2: Oh my God.
5: Oh, if she put a little barrel below her neck filled with booze.
6: A little martini glass.
5: Yeah, just think how much these dudes would want her to rescue them then. Well, yeah, Hot Wings, you stepped on some toes there.
3: Good.
5: Premier and Hot Wings report only. They're looking for an SUV that has a very distinct phrase emblazoned on it. I think they're going to find it. That's in the report next. It is the Free Beer and Hot Wings Show.
7: 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Yeah, after that report, they're going to get a contestant for Dumber Than the Show Trivia. Could be a lot of money for you this morning. I'm Dagwood. 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
1: Like, oh, well, let's try to eat out that bad thought.
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1: Yeah.
3: I like being a bad thought sometimes. You know what I mean, Malin?
4: Yeah, I do.
3: I love being a bad thought.
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1: Some more texts regarding hot wings. Uncalled for attack on Sydney Sweeney, who's minding her own business.
2: Well, all my attacks are uncalled for.
1: From the 940, ironic, which ones of you chose to criticize her appearance? You mean everybody? Except Steve. Steve loves her.
5: Yeah. I do.
1: Yeah. And that's okay, too. How come we sexualize a man and then simultaneously get upset when they did it with a woman? Which man were we sexualizing?
2: Wait, what? I don't know.
3: Did I say? Probably me.
4: Probably you talk about the man dripping honey.
1: Oh.
4: That's sexy
1: yeah.
4: for women. Sexy. I don't know. Like, I feel like when a woman is sexualized, but like when she's, I don't know how to describe it. Like, there's a way to play into your femininity that women will understand and be like, that's sexy. But then there's a way to play into your femininity where it's just like, oh, the boys are going to love this.
1: Yeah. Yeah. But I don't think any of you actually criticized her for that. You just said you didn't think she was that hot.
2: Like
1: other people do. That's fine. Don't get your panties in a bunch.
2: Yeah, I actually said that I didn't care about the commercial, and neither should anyone else. I just said she also has a stupid face.
3: I did say I think she's hot, even with her weird eyes.
2: Yeah.
3: But, you know.
1: Yeah. Clearly, she's got something going on. It's not
2: wrong. But Kelly's the closest thing we have to a 14-year-old boy.
3: Thank you. Exactly. If only I could find my pair of JNCOs. Damn it. They don't fit me anymore.
1: 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They're looking for an SUV. Let the newsman tell you.
2: Okay.
6: And new at 10, Prentice County investigators are looking for a vehicle with fat chicks only written on it.
5: Boy, you really nailed that delivery. I want to hear that again from the top.
6: And new at 10, Prentice County investigators are looking for a vehicle with fat chicks only written on it. It is all in connection with a recent burglary that happened there. God. Deputies say that the family reported a black older model Chevrolet Tahoe. The witness said the SUV had the words fat chicks only written on the rear glass.
3: Awesome.
2: Oh, my God. That is so funny. See, that goes against the stereotypes.
1: It does. You know that show we play once in a while where it's, is it called Subway Speaks or Subway Takes? Subway Takes.
5: Yeah.
1: Where he's just, it's a guy talking to random New Yorkers and it goes viral once in a while where he's talking about various things. Talking about white people and autism here.
7: So what's your take?
8: White people have to stop calling out autism, like, in public.
7: 100% disagree.
8: Then you don't have enough white friends.
7: I have a lot. I actually have too many white friends. Everyone in my life is white. And they go, that guy's autistic. I go, I agree.
8: Exactly. No. But we don't do that in, like, other cultures.
7: What cultures do we not do that in?
8: Latin culture, we just go, that's Jose and he likes to sweep. Like, you're just like...
1: Oh, my God. That's great.
5: He likes to sweep.
8: Also, we just go, that's Jose, and he likes to sweep. Like, you just let that guy rock. Raul's just good at numbers.
7: Arabs just go, he's...
8: Exactly, yeah.
7: He's...
8: But no one says it.
7: Right.
8: I think saying it is crazy, because, like, when you were a kid and you saw someone with a disability or an ailment, and then let's say you looked at them, and your parents were like, don't do that. You're like, oh, learned my lesson. And then now it's like we've reverted back, and people are like, yo, that one. You're like, yo, what are we doing?
7: I also do think that white people specifically have decided if you're like, if you've got like a little flair to you, you're autistic.
8: Because there's people who have it, and then there's people who are like, I think I have it. And that's crazier.
7: I mean, there is a spectrum.
8: But if you have it a little, and you go up to a guy who really has it, and you're like, yo, I think I have it. Now that guy's got to be like, me more, right? Like, bro, like you're making... It's competitive. Yeah.
7: You know, the way that we're talking about it right now, we could just say he has it.
8: But why not just be like, yo, that guy's favorite color is red, and that's all he wears. And I go, oh.
7: I get it now.
8: Got
7: so you
8: it.
7: Just want to be like, let's be descriptive.
8: Yeah.
7: Without having to necessarily put a label on it.
8: Yes.
7: What cultures do you think do the best with kind of pointing it out without pointing it out?
8: I think black people.
7: Oh, they're the best.
8: Yeah. Just like, yo, my cousin's coming. You don't go, yo, my cousin's
1: Cubby. He just gives like a nod, like, you know.
2: No.
8: You don't go, yo, my cousin's Cubby. Yo, he's a little weird. He's going to look at the ground. Like, white people will give you the rundown.
7: They give you a warning.
8: Yeah, black people are just like, bro, he coming.
7: Take it or leave it.
8: He's just like, he'll be there. And then he pulls up. He stands in the corner dangerously. And everyone's like, yo, is he good? I'm like, yeah, bro, he just got some shit on his mind, you know? He's hanging out, bro. He's like everybody else. Like, you don't got to tell people's ailments to them in public. I think that's crazy.
7: All right, I've changed my mind.
8: Dang.
7: Have I?
8: Have you?
7: I don't remember.
8: How did you tell me now?
7: I don't remember what
8: you
7: said.
8: You did say disagree.
7: Okay, disagree. Now I agree. 100% agree.
8: Hey, you did it.
1: That's pretty good.
4: Mm-hmm. He likes to sweep.
2: Yeah. It's so true. It's very true.
1: I feel like what he said is pretty accurate, yeah.
4: That's like, I know Kelly, you and I have talked about like our moms, like they're just from that generation where like they just, when they're about to introduce you to somebody, they have to tell you their entire past.
3: Oh, yeah.
4: And everything that's wrong with them. Like, oh, yeah, you know, Rochelle's coming over and she's got a little bit of a limp because back when she was like 14, her dad accidentally backed over her with a scooter. And you're like, what are you? I don't need to know that. Is Rochelle a nice person? Cool.
1: And doesn't it ever make you think, like, does your mom think that she's going to walk in and you're going to be like, what's wrong with your foot? Is that an old injury, weirdo?
5: No, but it makes you think, like, okay, if I was the one that arrived, what is my mom saying about me?
1: Like, right? what's her preamble?
4: Yeah.
5: Here's my son, Steven.
1: Moms do it like it's a new show you're trying to find on Netflix where you click the more info button.
3: Oh, God.
1: Right?
3: I don't want to see my
1: what's
3: more
1: your more info?
3: Info?
5: Oh, that's a whole segment right there.
4: Could that be It's My List?
1: Yeah.
4: Three things that should be added to your more info segment.
1: Yes. I like it. A half marathon was scheduled in Paramus, New Jersey. That's North Jersey, right?
3: Mm-hmm.
1: And it rained a lot. There'd been a lot of, obviously, people in the Northeast are aware. Lots of big storms.
2: Mm-hmm.
1: Lots of rain, lots of flooding. Well, guys, a half marathon's not going to run itself. We can't just not run for no reason.
3: Mm-hmm.
1: So they ran it, and people were wading through water up to and past their waist in the half marathon.
9: Hi, my name is Jana. This is me before the half marathon.
3: It's past her knees.
9: We took a side quest onto the highway because there was so much flooding.
1: It's terrible.
3: Just sloshing through water.
9: Pool party.
3: It makes it so much harder, too. That's like walking through sand, you know?
1: It's like a double half marathon, like a full one.
3: Oh my God, it's so hard.
9: We're at just about the last mile. Let's go.
2: Oh, man. Can you imagine how gross everyone's feet look?
7: This is nuts.
2: Yeah, it's dangerous what it is.
1: That guy, not only is he doing it, he's using, like, the crowd control rails, gates, because it's a heavy current going against him.
3: Mm-hmm.
5: Like that's a river that overflowed or something, right?
2: Yeah, I think that's like, it's like a that's bridge, insane. Like a boardwalk, I assume.
5: That's crazy. Yeah, not worth it.
1: No.
5: Not worth it.
2: No, of course it's
1: not. I want my $18 back, and I still want my I completed it stupid t-shirt with 58 logos.
2: Yeah.
1: It's probably way more than 18, right?
5: $250.
1: Really? For a half marathon?
2: Yeah, running one of those.
5: It's at least 125, 150 usually.
2: Man, worth it for that medal everyone gets, though.
5: Mm-hmm. Yeah, worth it for that box that I have in the closet in the basement with all of my medals.
2: Yeah. Mm.
1: You ever put them on?
5: Nope.
1: If we bought you a varsity jacket, would you put all your running medals on it? And then wear it?
5: Yes.
1: For travel?
5: Yes. Yeah.
1: What would the letter be?
5: What would my varsity... What did I letter in? It would have to be like trucks or something.
2: He's varsity on trucks.
1: See my
5: rust.
2: Yeah.
1: One of our boys went to a college football game this weekend. He went to a Western Michigan game, and I asked him who they played yesterday. Mm-hmm. And he goes, I don't know. I don't even think it's a real school. I think just made up a word and put it on the jersey. I was like, God, who did they play? And I looked it up. It's Monmouth, where you went.
5: Really?
1: Yeah. He's like, I don't even think it's a real thing. He's like, and then he started talking about it. He goes, I think it was like Monster Mouth.
5: Yeah,
1: like,
5: Monster Mouth.
1: Monmouth.
5: Yep.
1: Monmouth. So he was blown away that I know someone who, I know not only where the school is, but I know someone who went there.
5: Class of 03, baby.
1: I taught him that it's community college with cigarettes.
2: Yeah,
5: pretty much.
1: No, not really at all. All right, let's get to these pigeons. I don't know. Kelly, you stumbled on this. This is like some weird pigeon documentary you found.
3: I don't know what happened or why the internet thought I needed to see this, but yeah. It's people who are super into pigeons and making pigeons do tricks. And they're cool.
2: And they're
5: that was
2: the
5: convincing.
2: Pigeons are the people.
1: I mean, more than likely cruel. Neither.
3: I want to get invited to this just to listen.
5: Okay, so this is okay. Here we go.
10: We chosen the pigeons over girlfriends and wives.
11: Yeah.
10: I mean, right. I've dated people and I let them know this is the deal. The birds were here before you and the birds will be here after you're gone.
2: This is Mike and he's really into pigeons and sweeping.
3: Exactly.
12: Roller pigeons are bred to perform.
1: Rolling pigeons?
3: Yeah, so they're opening up like his case of pigeons and they're beautiful. And yeah,
1: okay. It's like a bucket of chicken.
2: I mean, kind of. Okay, yeah. I mean, Mike Tyson had a case of pigeons.
1: Yeah, and then when somebody, a bad man, stomped on all of them and it made him crazy. So he started beating up old ladies for groceries.
2: Yeah.
5: It's a hardcore band playing at any local venue this weekend. Case of pigeons.
1: It's a tribute band, but in metal to Flock of Seagulls.
3: Look, they start doing backflips.
4: Whoa!
3: See? Fancy idiots can see it. It's pretty.
5: Why are they doing backflips?
12: The average Birmingham roller
4: can do it.
2: Because they're cool.
3: He tells you. He knows all about it.
5: Okay.
12: The average Birmingham roller can do 4 to 5 revolutions in a split second. But the thing is, just have them do it together.
2: What's it called? A Birmingham roller?
3: Yeah. And they don't call them flips. They call them revolutions.
12: A minute! 20!
1: This... Was that guy looking up with binoculars that didn't exist?
2: Yes, he was doing the classic kid's fake hand binoculars.
1: Finger binocs. There's a lot more people watching these flippy birds than I would have imagined.
3: And they bring their birds together so they can do revolutions together.
1: This is like a drone show before people did drones.
5: Is there something to gain from this?
4: Joy?
3: Yeah, exactly.
1: Other than foul whimsy? I don't think so.
12: Okay, so 197-34
1: score. And also, where did they find that judge? And this is a documentary.
5: Yeah.
13: You do the birds all day, and you can't stop. You won't stop.
12: That's the reason why I'm a champion, and everybody will say.
5: Yeah, boy, you really look like you're living like a champion.
1: I was going to say, it seems like the pigeons all have nicer places than the owners.
2: I mean,
3: they care.
2: He got that nice. Cool trophy,
12: and everybody will say.
3: Well, he called them back into their pigeon shed.
1: It's kind of awesome.
3: It's so cool. Yeah.
2: Case
5: of pigeons. Sorry,
2: they know where they live.
3: Yeah.
12: More work than people think it is. You got to be very meticulous about everything.
14: We're almost finished, man.
1: Oh, that kid's
14: two
1: having
14: more
1: a great
14: things
1: day.
14: And you're free. You're free to roam the country, my friend.
2: What?
14: I love to see my stuff come from nowhere and do something. And to be able to do that with my own family and birds.
2: Yeah.
15: Okay. Make sure you guys are keeping your eyes on the sky.
1: I mean, these birds could not live on their own. They'd be eaten by everything.
5: Yeah.
1: Right? I mean,
2: probably.
12: That's what I'm talking about.
1: So it's their t-shirts say South Central Rollers. So it's South Central Los Angeles, and they're.
5: Mm-hmm.
1: The Rolling Pigeon Club.
2: Yeah.
5: Yeah.
1: That's not a sentence I thought I'd ever say. Rolling Pigeon Club.
2: Yeah.
3: That group
2: are the bird brains.
3: Yeah. There's so many people at the end of it. They had tailgating tents up and kids were there. I'm going to watch it. I'm going to come
1: I bet it's going to be great.
3: I'm going to know more about pigeons than ever.
1: You definitely are. 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
0: And now for a little something you might not have known, brought to you by the Tennessee Lottery. 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And here's something else you might not have known. Jumbo Bucks collectible instant games from the Tennessee Lottery have arrived, and you could win up to $1 million. 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
8: 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In my room, I had designed to watch thunder and lightning storm.
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8: 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My arms were on the windowsill, and my feet were on the air conditioning grate. 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
1: Next hour, a moment about men's oppression and men finally breaking through from the Emmys last night. We need to discuss the cast for the 35th season of Dancing with the Stars tonight. We'll play, Can show members identify all the stars? And the answer will be no.
3: There's one I'm so excited about.
1: Really?
3: Yeah, and I don't care about this show, but I'll probably watch it this season because she's on it.
1: Because one specific person.
3: Uh-huh. I love her. I love her. When I saw her, I was like, list. Oh my God, I can't believe it. She's back.
1: Oh, she's someone who was gone for a minute?
3: Like, I'm gone off my radar, I guess.
1: Okay.
3: Yeah.
1: All right. Well, that's coming up later on. Right now, this.

0: but we would eat gas station corn dogs.
1: Yeah.
0: We just eat more.
2: It is time to play Dumber Than the Show Trivia. Each and every day at this time we play, someone has a chance to win some cash. Let's meet today's contestant. This is John of Michigan, listening on 94.9 MMQ. Hello, John. Welcome. Hey, bud.
3: Hey, good morning.
2: All right, pal.
3: Great. Really great.
2: It says you're an expediter. What does that mean? I mean, I know what expedite means.
3: I deliver expedited shipments to different places, too. I'm on the way to Michigan.
2: I got you. That makes sense. And you roast coffee as a hobby?
3: Yeah, well, I roast and sell coffee. Yep.
2: Nice.
3: Import beans and grind them and roast them.
2: You're a real modern man.
3: North Starbucks.
2: He's an expediter and an importer. These sound like jobs George Costanza would make up, but they're real.
4: Yeah.
2: John, you have to choose who you want to play. You can play for Hot Wings for $2,700, me for $1,400, or, hear me out, Kelly for $100.
3: Well, Kelly for $100 sounds good, but I'm going to take Hot Wings.
2: Oh, you got me. I was like, what?
5: I was like,
2: what
5: are you doing? Like,
6: hot dog. Okay.
2: All right. John, you and Hot Wings will each play. You'll have the same five questions from Steve, who's asking them today. Whichever of you gets the most right of those five wins. If there's a tie, low time is the deciding factor. The maximum time for either of you is 90 seconds. Hot Wings will be in the hallway. He will not hear your turn, but you both have the same opportunity to pass on questions the first time around if you choose. John, any questions for us?
3: Nope, I'm ready.
2: Okay.
4: John, how do you feel like your chances are today?
3: Really good.
4: Really good. Okay.
3: Yeah.
4: All right. Are you ready to play?
3: I am.
4: All right, John, your turn on a $2,700 round of Dumber Than the Show Trivia begins in 3, 2, 1. Which desert covers most of Mongolia and northern China?
3: Mojave.
4: What scientist is known for the three laws of motion?
3: Einstein.
4: What country hosted the 2020 Summer Olympics, which were actually held in 2021?
3: China.
4: What organ accounts for about 30% of a shark's body mass?
3: Stomach.
4: Which letter does not appear in any U.S. state name?
3: Z.
4: Time. John, how do you feel like you did?
3: I think I got one.
4: Okay. All right, John, we'll put you back on hold. Call Hot Wings in here. Hot Wings making his way back in. Looking fresh off the set of Ford v Ferrari.
6: Yeah, I got my racing jacket on. Because you never know when an endurance race will break out.
4: Can you tell us the name that you told us off the air of where you got that jacket?
6: Yeah, I mean, generally I would say no free rides, but it's a company called Birdwell Beach Britches. And they sell like board shorts and other things that look vaguely 1960s-ish. And I thought this jacket was cool, so I bought it.
4: All right.
6: Yeah.
4: Howlings, are you ready to defend your $2,700?
6: I don't know. Probably not. But yeah, let's go for it.
4: All right. Your turn begins in 3, 2, 1. Which desert covers most of Mongolia and northern China?
6: The Gobi.
4: What scientist is known for the three laws of motion?
6: Isaac Newton.
4: Which country hosted the 2020 Summer Olympics, which were actually held in 2021?
6: Sydney.
4: What organ accounts for about 30% of a shark's body mass?
6: Heart.
4: What letter does not appear in any U.S. state name?
6: Q.
4: Time. How do you think you did, Hot Wings?
6: Okay.
4: Okay.
6: Okay.
4: Okay.
6: Okay.
4: Let's bring John back in so we can score this game. Welcome back, John.
3: Hey, great to be back.
4: All right. Question number one, which desert covers most of Mongolia and northern China? John said the Mojave. Hot Wings said the Gobi. Gobi Desert is correct. Hot Wings win, or Hot Wings leads 1-0. Question number two. What scientist is known for the three laws of motion? John said Einstein. Hot Wings said Isaac Newton. Isaac Newton is correct. Hot Wings jumps out to a 2-0 lead. Which country hosted the 2020 Summer Olympics, which were actually held in 2021? John said China. Hot Wings said Sydney.
6: Oh.
4: Which is
6: country. Yeah,
4: notably country. Not a country.
6: Well, they're usually in a city, not, you know what I mean? So, yeah, but you're right.
4: Those are both incorrect.
6: Oh.
4: Anyone know?
1: Is it England?
4: No.
6: Was it France?
4: Russia? Nope.
5: Canada?
4: Nope. Nope. Nope. Where's Japan?
6: It was?
4: Japan. Yeah.
6: Really?
4: Mm-hmm.
2: Gosh. Well, the last time I remember them hosting was 1948. Just kidding, I remember that.
6: Yeah.
2: I don't know if it's true.
4: Hot Wings leads 2-0. What organ accounts for about 30% of a shark's body mass? John said the stomach. Hot Wings said the heart. Sounded like those were both guesses. Both incorrect. It's the liver.
2: Oh, drinkers.
4: Sharks have massive livers.
6: Yeah, that's true. Very bloated.
4: Hot Wings still leads 2-0. Going into the final question. Which letter does not appear in any U.S. state name? John said Z. Hot Wings said Q. Hot Wings is correct. It is Q, and Hot Wings wins 3-0.
2: So in Hot Wings got the first one, and you accidentally said, Hot Wings wins, I mean, leads 1-0. You could have just stopped.
4: Some foreshadowing.
2: Yep.
4: Yeah.
2: Well, John, I'd like to say you were close, but we actually heard the whole game.
3: Nothing.
2: Yep. Yeah. Thank you, John.
6: Yeah.
2: Appreciate you,
3: bud. Thanks.
6: I mean, you were closer than anyone else today.
2: That's true. So Hot Wings goes to $2,800, a record 27-game winning streak. Now, my jackpot, just for perspective, is $1,400. I would have to win every week until Christmas to tie where Hot Wings is right now. That's a pretty darn good run.
6: It's not bad.
4: I'd have to win every day, every week until like Memorial Day next year.
2: Kelly would need an asteroid.
5: Stay there with you, Steve. I'll be 40 by the time I get there.
2: On the way. John Mulaney had a talk about men's oppression and finally fought for the rights of all of us last night at the Emmys.
4: Yes.
2: That's the one that was last night. Batavia, Illinois, 2:40 in the morning. A woman sees a flashlight and a shadow outside her window. That'll give you a chill. Police say the man in her backyard was a registered sex offender. A military court had convicted him in 2024. He had taken a sailor's key card in that incident, let himself into her bedroom and watched her sleep. Now, I've never met the woman in Batavia. He saw her on social media, researched her, found her home address, and went there. 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
7: 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Your next hour, yeah, another chance to win with the Minute of Mayhem. Then after the show, we're going to get you qualified for tickets to see comedian Dave Chappelle coming up October 20th. At Bridgestone Arena. That show was announced, I guess it was yesterday. 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I'm Dagwood. 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
4: Hunter in Pennsylvania. Hello, Hunter.
5: Hey, folks, how's it going?
4: Good.
5: So women say all the time that they can't stand when their periods happen every month. But none of these women have never understood when their foreskin will chafe once every month.
4: Your foreskin chafes once a month, like a foreskin period?
6: Yeah, like it goes along with the moon?
7: Yeah, that sounds as bad.
6: Yeah, what are you doing to your foreskin that's happening?
8: Yeah, that sounds self-inflicted, Hunter.
5: Lots of calluses.
8: It's like
5: sandpaper.
4: Are you serious?
6: I think you should use a moisturizer.
4: Or a doctor.
6: Yeah maybe. When was the last time you went to the doctor?
5: Best way to think of it is think of a snake when they get rid of their scales.
8: Nope.

0: 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Unless you're a fancy idiot, then you get the bonus podcast, segment 17, video or audio or both. You can watch it once and listen to it. That's up to you. Maybe you could imagine what we look like while it's going. That's available. 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You can learn more about that there. Remember, anyone who signs up to be a Fancy Idiot, part of the proceeds support our charity, Idiots for Underdogs. Free beer, that's me. Hot Wings over there. We were roommates in college a minute ago. Steve joined us in 2009. Kelly, 2019.
1: Yep.
0: Maitland, somewhere in there, before and after. And Tommy for a couple of years now. Thanks for joining us. Last night, the Emmys. Some good shows, some good actors won.
2: Yeah.
0: I didn't watch a minute of it. Mariska Hargitay is an odd choice as a host. Maitland, you thought she was great. The reviews have not been great.
3: No?
0: But they rarely are for anyone who hosts now. You can't satisfy anyone.
2: I mean, unless you get like Tina Fey and Amy Poehler. You know, or something like that.
0: Ricky Gervais.
2: Everybody kind of likes them.
0: Yeah,
3: I think people really like Nikki Glaser when she does the Golden Globes.
0: Yeah, like, yeah, they have like that. That's been pretty good.
2: Well, and the Globes are such a different vibe. Like that's what Gervais did was the Globes.
3: Oh, he was so good.
0: You're right.
2: Yeah,
0: like he was very
1: so good.
2: But
0: yeah, the Emmys are tough.
2: Yeah,
0: but whatever.
2: But yeah, some good shows, won good actors.
0: One moment that people are saying was really fun was John Mulaney when he was in.

0: They're not soft like the dad on Bluey, no. Guy's a joke. Since the creation of television, men have been historically unrepresented. For the first 3 years TV existed, there were no men on it. It was just beauty contests and children talking to hand puppets until the early 60s, until a man walked out and said, enough. My name is Fonzie and the president's been shot. But let's talk about these bros tonight. These sweat hogs.
1: He's making some references of the men in this to all these stupid things.
2: He's sweating.
0: Some of the men in this category do method acting, and some do regular, less annoying acting. But no matter what, when these fellas hit their mark, they know all their lines. Why? Because they started looking at their sides earlier that morning. These men give it all in every single take, unless the coverage is on the other actor, and then they might bounce early, but that's okay. And they can play anything, these nominees, not just doctors. They can play a cop or an FBI agent or a secret agent, and then that's it. No other example.
3: Damn, this is good.
2: That's it.
0: I believe it was DJ Khaled who said, real men don't go down on their wives, but...
1: Now, that was dumped on the broadcast last night. I did not expect it to be in here.
0: These nominees know that that is BS. They know there's often less pressure on them if they do that first. You know, I was shooting down Barham last night at 90 miles an hour, and I was reminded of something I read in actor Frank Vincent's 2006 book, A Guy's Guide to Being a Man's Man.
1: We interviewed him when that came out.
3: Oh, is it satire or is it?
1: Not from him.
3: No, oh, not from him.
4: No, it's all about, you know, cigars and whiskey. And
5: especially not in 2006.
4: No.
1: I think he called me a pussy when we interviewed him.
4: Yeah.
0: And I do want to note this copy is from the Glendale Public Library. If you don't mind, I'd like to read a passage from the book right now, and then in a minute we'll get to this.
3: He still hasn't given the award.
0: Let's see here.
3: So good.
0: Okay, and I'm reading now. A man's man can be wearing the best clothes, drinking the finest wine, sitting with the most beautiful woman in Las Vegas. If he doesn't treat everyone around him with respect and class, he's not a real man's man. He's just a jabroni in a good suit.
4: I agree with that.
1: Yeah. Right? I like
5: a jabroni in a good suit.
4: A jabroni.
3: Oh, that's it?
5: That's it.
3: Dang it.
4: I don't know who won.
1: Mulaney was in town on Saturday, and my wife was there, and she had told me that he was testing out bits, and he said, I'm going to be at the Emmys for the ceremony, and I need to test some stuff out.
5: Okay. So
1: she was telling me about that.
3: My God, he's
5: seems
3: like so
5: really funny.
4: Frank Vincent's A Guy's Guide to Being a Man's Man.
1: All right, Dancing with the Stars debuts tonight. It's season 35, and we've spent 35 seasons, everybody has, going, I thought you said stars.
4: Yeah.
1: You know, and sometimes it's big stars, but a lot of times it's retreads. And then as we've moved further down the timeline, it's become more and more influencer heavy and
5: TikTok famous,
1: housewife heavy and stuff like that.
4: Yeah, usually less athletes and things like that.
1: So I'm going to give you names. You tell me where we know them from.
4: Okay.
5: Okay. We got this.
3: I'm so excited for one.
1: Ciara Miller.
4: Ciara Miller.
3: That's the girl from Summer House, right?
1: Yes.
3: I only know about it because of the drama between her and that douchebag who looks like a pug that she dated.
1: And she was on the Traitors season 3 and co-hosted Love Island After Sun.
3: Mm.
4: Okay. So I don't know offhand. At first I thought you meant Sienna Miller and I'm like, well, that's a good get.
1: Well, at first I thought it was Russell Wilson's wife, Ciara.
4: Oh, just Ciara.
1: The performer.
3: Yeah. Oh my gosh, she's so hot.
1: Because it's spelled the same, but
3: like a personal plan.
1: Okay. Number 2, Guillermo Rodriguez.
6: Oh, he's from
4: Jimmy Kimmel, right? Guillermo.
1: Oh, okay. He's the security guard.
4: All right, well, that's fun. Mm-hmm. Yeah, isn't that his uncle?
1: Is it?
4: Or maybe not.

0: Maybe I've always just thought that.
1: Because he has his uncle. Uncle Sal is on
0: there. Oh, maybe that's
1: but what I don't. I think yeah. Kimmel's more Italian.
0: Okay. Yeah, probably.
1: But I don't know.
0: I don't know his whole heritage.
1: I don't know. Jenna Dewan.
2: She's Jenna from Dewan. Step Up.
3: Yeah,
2: those dance movies of the early 2000s. She was married to Channing Tatum.
3: Yeah, she's a dancer, so that's going to be
1: that's an advantage.
0: Yeah, that's always weird when they have somebody who's a dancer on there.
1: Yeah, in addition to her film roles, she was a backup dancer for Janet Jackson, Christina Aguilera, and Pink.
3: Yeah.
1: So, yeah, that's not fair.
0: No, well, that seems wildly unfair.
3: They have Simone Biles on there 1 year or something, and didn't she win?
1: Yeah.
3: I think. Yeah.
0: Yeah, when you have, like, those athletes like that, especially the gymnasts, yeah, I mean, they have such a good center, even if they haven't danced before, they know how to center themselves.
3: And choreography.
0: Which is amazing. Although there have been some other guys that, you know, and women that were like athletes that weren't gymnasts that you go, dang, they did great.
1: Mm-hmm. Yeah. Harry Shum Jr.
2: He was on Glee.
1: He was.
0: Oh.
1: He played Mike Chang, and he was also Dr. Benson on Grey's Anatomy. He's also been in Crazy Rich Asians, voicemails for Isabel.
3: He's so
1: and everything
3: handsome.
1: Everywhere. He is a good looking dude. Number five, Julia Stiles.
3: Yes.
1: Oh. Is that the one?
3: 10 Things I Hate About You. Yes. Okay.
2: And Save the Last Dance?
3: Yes. She could dance circles around that man. Okay. I remember she wore that bandana and went to the club.
1: And she was like a big star, and everybody thought she's going to be like, she's going to transition from child star to like well respected, like Oscar caliber actress. But she chose to stop working, right?
3: I mean, I know she's got kids and a family, but I'm not entirely sure what she's been in since those late 90s, early 2000s movies.
1: She directed
3: her. I love her.
1: Her first feature film, Wish You Were Here, came out in 2025.
3: She's also blown up now because of her coming back on to Dancing with the Stars.
1: Yeah.
3: All the millennial fans like myself started to find her on social media, and she gained like 4 million followers overnight.
1: Now, that's not who I thought you were going to be stoked for.
3: Really?
1: Yeah.
3: Ugh, I'm obsessed with her.
1: Okay. Is there anyone else you know who's on this list?
3: She's the only one I knew.
1: Okay. Well, there's someone else I think you're going to be super stoked for.
3: Okay.
1: I think. We'll get to that one in a second. This next one's not it. Jackson Olsen.
4: Jackson Olsen.
1: There's no chance you get this.
0: I don't know who that is.
1: He is the second baseman for the Savannah Bananas.
2: That's right.
1: He's also he's 2 million followers on TikTok, and he's got a love of both sports and dancing.
2: Okay,
0: yeah. I mean, those guys do a lot of choreography and stuff.
2: That'll be fun. He's a cutie pie.
1: Connor Levitt.
2: Oh, he's from Secret Lives of Mormon Wives, isn't he? He's married to the lady who won last season.
1: Whitney Levitt.
2: Yeah.
1: Oh, she won last season on Dancing with the Stars.
2: Or no, she because. That was the season with Robert Irwin. So I think she like just barely lost to him, but she showed out and she was really good. Now she's playing Roxy in Chicago on Broadway.
1: Oh, she's going to be okay. Number eight, Giada De Laurentiis.
0: Oh, yeah.
4: Oh, yes.
0: Yeah, she's a babe.
4: Yep. The Italian chef.
0: The chef. She used to always be on the Today Show and stuff. I don't think she does anymore, but yeah, you want to talk about somebody who's aging amazingly.
4: Yeah, her show was like shot with that kind of porno filter, too.
0: Yeah.
2: What do you mean?
1: What's a porno filter?
4: Like, it just looked like
1: lights that are too bright in a hotel room that seems like one you've slept in?
0: Yeah, through cheesecloth.
4: It looked different than any other show that you've seen on TV. And it was described by the internet as a porn filter.
1: Her cook show at a Residence Inn?
4: Yeah.
1: Number nine, Maura Higgins.
0: Do not know.
1: From 2019's season 5 of Love Island United Kingdom.
3: Oh, damn. She's beautiful.
1: Yeah.
3: Whoa. She looks like
4: I'm surprised.
3: An animated character.
4: Yeah,
3: she's so hot.
4: Sure somebody on Love Island would be unattractive.
1: Number 10.
3: Look how hot she is.
1: Get ready. Taylor Hanson.
3: From the Hanson brothers?
1: Yes.
3: Yes!
4: Oh.
0: So I think
1: he's figured
0: the middle
1: out.
0: One, right?
1: Oh, yeah.
0: yeah.
1: I don't know. His band's latest album, Underneath Complete, was released in 2024.
4: My wife saw them in concert within the last month.
1: He's still very handsome. He's probably almost 30 now. So, just kidding. He's probably close to 50.
0: Yeah, okay, yeah. Isaac was the older one. Then Taylor was the middle one that looked like a little bit like a girl when they were little and did the main singing. And then Zach was the younger one.
1: That was the one I thought you were super stoked for. And
3: I am now.
1: Had you known, you would have been, yeah. 11, Amber Glenn.
2: Oh, she was one of the figure skaters from this past Winter Olympics.
1: Again, big advantage. What city were the past Winter's Olympic Games in? Just to see if anybody knew. I wouldn't have. Kelly.
3: No, we said Japan. So for the Summer Olympics in 2020, Canada.
1: No. Anyone?
3: And they were city. That in... would be a country.
2: Crap.
1: I'll give you the country because I...
3: Mm-hmm.
1: They were in Milan, Cortana.
2: That's right.
0: Oh. Yeah. Mm.
4: No, they weren't.
1: So Canada was right.
4: That doesn't sound familiar.
0: Okay, yeah.
1: Number 12, Connor Wood.
0: Don't know.
1: Stand-up comedian and podcaster. Mm. Star of Brooke and Connor Make a Podcast. That was what yours was called for a minute, Steve, wasn't mm-hmm. it?
0: Yeah. Yeah.
1: Mm-hmm. Tyler Cameron.
0: Don't know.
2: Oh, he was on, he's in like the Bachelor universe.
1: Oh, okay.
2: He's on The Bachelorette.
1: He was a contestant on The Bachelorette, and then he has an Amazon series called Going Home with Tyler Cameron. Tatiana Ali.
0: Oh, she was on Fresh Prince of Bel-Air.
1: She was the younger yeah. sister, Ashley Banks.
0: Yeah.
1: She went on to be on The Young and the Restless and Abbott Elementary.
0: Oh, I didn't know that.
1: Ezra French.
0: Don't know.
1: Two-time Paralympian. Works as a motivational speaker and a disability rights advocate.
3: Huh. Oh, yeah, he's missing a leg.
1: Sarah Jane Nader. She's on a Hulu reality series called Love Thy Nader.
4: Oh, boy.
0: There's a few too many reality people on here yeah. for me. Mm-hmm. I mean, growing up, as we did in the era of Battle of the Network Stars, those were real stars.
4: Give me Cronkite.
0: Yeah, I mean, you know. What's Janice Dickinson doing?
1: I want to see Luke Duke mud wrestle Bill Cosby. Give me the good old days, like Dancing with the Stars.
0: Yeah. Yeah. Come on, man.
1: When Catherine Bach had to sword fight Dave Letterman.
0: Yeah. What's Vic Tayback up to?
1: 6 feet under.
0: Almost certainly. Probably for about 30 years.
1: Long enough. Yeah. All right. Well, it should be a fun night of Dancing with the Stars.
0: I mean, it probably will be, you know, I guess.
1: Harry Shum was a dancer in Glee as well. Yeah, that makes sense.
0: Well, yeah, I mean, Glee Club song and dance.
1: Mm-hmm. What do you think of this text? Hey, buds, if Hot Wings jackpot hits $3,000, will you open it up to all the people who've beaten him before?
0: No.
1: Short answer. Negative, Ghost Rider. Had your opportunity and fulfilled it, it sounds like.
0: Yeah, on the way, dad would have said tough rocks.
1: Tough rocks, indeed. Later this hour, the $1,000 Minute of Mayhem. That's coming up later. Don't call yet. It is the Free Beer and Hot Wings Show.
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2: 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So you know how sometimes people make dumb claims on social media? And this happened for years. People in radio have done it a bunch of times where they've said, if a sports talk thing especially, if our team loses, I'm going to walk from here to blah, blah, blah, or I'm going to live on a billboard until they win if they don't win this weekend. And
3: I'll eat my shoe or I'll eat my hat.
2: Well, it happened. Happened this weekend. The New York Jets surprised a lot of people by beating the Tennessee Titans in week one. And one dejected Titans fan is getting called out on the promise they made. He had at Ballin FFB had X'd or tweeted, quote, if the hashtag tighten up lose to the Jets week one, I will walk from MetLife Stadium all the way to Nissan Stadium nonstop.
4: Okay.
5: It is way too early in the football season to be making stupid bets like that.
2: Yep. No, that was August 23rd. It wasn't even during the season. It was.
5: But it's week one, man.
2: Yep. The game was not close. New York never trailed despite entering as a slight underdog. The Jets built a 10-3 halftime lead, ended up winning handily. And during the game, towards the end of the game, at Ballin FFB, for everybody asking in my mentions, no, I'm not walking. Stop asking. Well, you said you would.
4: Yeah.
5: Yeah.
2: That said, who cares? Now, we're coming off a season a couple of years ago where an FSU student had vowed to eat feces if the Seminoles lost to Boston College.
4: Oh, yeah.
2: When they lost, he deleted his social media and hid from the criticism. Good choice. By the way, since then, the Seminoles are 8-16. So people say they've been cursed by this non-feces eater.
5: The feces curse. It's just like Bartman and the Cubs.
4: That's the worst kind of curse.
2: Well, the Jets posted on their team social media on X a walking map from MetLife to Nissan Stadium and the simple two-word quote of get steppin' and tagged him in it.
5: What is the is the total walking time? Because that's got to be
2: It's a 900-mile walk. Yeah. So I'm not sure what it said.
4: That's a lot of walking time.
2: Let's see. I don't know what it said.
5: It's like the average walking pace, probably 2.5-3 miles per hour. Yeah,
2: a quick mile is like 16 minutes.
5: Walking.
4: Yeah, if you're walking. Yeah.
2: That's a pretty brisk walk.
4: Yeah, that's a pretty good walk.
2: So now, at Ballin FBB, FFB says, all right, it's happening in some form. Working through the circumstances right now, but working on making it happen. You don't have to do it. The fan did pledge to make a charitable donation with the Titans' loss to the Jets. He or she, it's probably a guy, has vowed to keep that promise and may tie it to the 900-mile walk. Details of the journey haven't been. What do you think of the team bullying him? I don't think they're really bullying him. I think it's a funny social media post.
5: I think it's great. And
2: you think he should do it?
5: I think he absolutely should do it.
1: 100%.
4: Yeah, if you're going to say it out loud.
5: Well, now, I mean, like you said, he'll be able to tie it into some charity and it's going to be a feel-good story. Yeah, do it.
4: Yeah, don't make dumb bets if you don't want to do it. Don't say stupid
2: good
4: things.
2: Good Lord. If you have a job and a life, that's going to take
4: he's a sports super fan.
2: Yeah, so you're saying he doesn't have anything going on?
4: No.
2: You might well be right. Did you see what happened in the Pradesh state of, I don't know, India's, I don't know why I was going to read the state, but in India, in Uttar Pradesh, a town was having problems with their cell phone reception, right? That makes us all fussy.
4: Yeah.
2: Right?
4: It's annoying.
2: And
4: when
2: you call a company to, hey, come fix it. And then they come out and they say, it's all fixed. and then they leave and the same problem occurs, mm-hmm. and you call them back and they're like, well, we thought we fixed it. We'll try again. It yeah. becomes a pain in the ass, right? We all get pissed. Of course.
4: Definitely. Yeah.
2: At some point, you start thinking, well, what I got to do to get this fixed? Well, villagers in this town came up with a plan. They called and asked for it to be fixed. Now, it didn't make clear how many times that request had been made. But what it did make clear is the people of this town went out and waited for the tech/engineer who showed up to fix it, then tied him to the tower.
4: Okay.
2: Said they will free him when it's repaired. Send more people.
5: Oh, okay. I was going to say, that wouldn't be a good method to choose because you're tying up the guy that can fix it. But right, I guess he can't do it on his own.
4: They need more people sent.
2: He might have been able to do it his own, but now he's a hostage. That's what it is.
4: Yeah, I don't.
2: That's a hostage.
4: I wouldn't like that.
2: Like, you could call it like, well, we're just trying to get better customer service. I would have liked to have tried that at the airport in Cedar mm-hmm. Rapids on Sunday morning. Like, could I take one of these people hostage until they let me on the plane?
5: You should. You should.
2: No, I should.
4: I mean, there's that's only one way to find out, though.
2: However, seeing a guy tied up with what looks to be like clothesline wire and various string.
5: Yeah.
2: Hands up. Over on the bottom of the tower, which is probably radiating his wiener off.
5: Did he call for backup? Did they get it fixed? What's the update?
2: That's all. That's all you get on that
1: He's
2: one.
1: He's still there.
2: As far as I know.
5: Was it effective or was it not?
1: Yeah, is it fixed?
2: Let me see if there is a follow-up. Because it seems like there should be, right?
5: Yeah.
2: Let's see. Nope, I don't have any follow-up. Let's just assume it works great now.
5: Mm-hmm. Yeah.
4: I assume so, yeah. I assume they have the best reception.
2: Mm-hmm. On the way, the $1,000 Minute of Mayhem. Would you like to play? Caller 10 gets to do it. 1-800-947-3979. Maybe you'll win. And you could win $1,000. Doesn't that sound good? Caller 10 gets to do it next. It is the Free Beer and Hot Wings Show.
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0: Sure, it's completely out of context, but that's not my problem.
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2: Why would they kick a cat?
1: That's not a nice thing to do.
2: I love a kitty cat.
3: Tom Selleck's mustache, this is insulting.
4: Where's the mayonnaise?
3: I'm gonna make a casserole.
0: Now, back to your favorite idiots, the Free Beer and Hot Wings

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1: Ooh.
0: And then having the cruise company decide you no longer get a balcony? 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
1: Oh, no. 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
0: A lot easier than you'd think, because I thought the same thing, Steve. Oh. 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
2: Okay.
0: Turns out they've kept receipts on ye olde balcony. 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Hello, Zach. Welcome. Hey, bud.
3: Hello.
0: How you doing?
3: I'm doing all right, I suppose, today.
0: Okay. Are you at work right now?
3: Yes, I am.
0: Are you on heavy equipment that you operate? And if so, which one?
3: I'm in a big bucket loader right now. I'm just sitting here waiting.
0: Is
3: while
0: there,
3: I'm playing this.
0: Now, are you always on that, or you do all of the heavy equipment, so to speak? And is there one that you hate?
3: There are really any of them that I hate or nothing. It's just jumping from one to one. It's fine.
0: Do you have those universal cat keys?
3: Not that I'm aware of, but every machine's pretty much, we have Komatsu here.
0: Oh, okay.
3: So.
0: Oh, you don't believe in American. I got it. All right. Just kidding. Like you bought them. Zach, you got a chance to win $1,000. Got to get all 10 questions right in 60 seconds. In order to make all the K-Rock families of the Upper Peninsula proud. Are you ready?
3: Yep.
0: You can pass on questions and we'll come back to it. That uses more time. That is up to you to figure out. Here we go. Your turn on the $1,000 Minute of Mayhem begins in 3, 2, 1. What are the only large cats that roar together as a group?
3: Lions.
0: Who is the only president to serve in both world wars?
3: FDR.
0: What day of the week do the Bengals wish it was in Manic Monday?
3: Say that again?
0: What day of the week do the Bengals wish it was in the song Manic Monday?
3: Sunday.
0: What is known as the master gland of the human body?
3: Pass.
0: What were ivories to an Old West gambler?
3: Currency.
0: Name one of the two states that end with the letter Y.
3: The end of the Y. Pass, I guess.
0: In the original Star Trek series, what was Dr. McCoy's nickname?
3: I wouldn't know that either.
0: Let's score this game and see if you've won $1,000. This is going to be whisper close. What are the only large cats that roar together as a group?
1: Zach said lions.
0: Yes. It is the lions. Hot Restore the roar. Who is the only president to serve in both world wars?
1: Zach said FDR.
0: Yeah, he was a real war hero with that polio wheelchair and whatnot.
1: I believe he rolled into Nagasaki with the bomb on his lap.
0: Yeah. The big problem was getting the Germans to build ramps in the trenches so he could get up and down. No, it was not him. Steve.
2: I don't know.
0: Maitland?
4: Jimmy Carter.
0: Nope.
4: Yep.
0: It would have been like 4 in 1960. Kelly, bring it up. Which one?
5: The Teddy one.
0: The one that was president before both of them?
5: FDR.
0: Still wrong from a second ago. Wow. But keep betting on the wheelchair president.
1: Yeah, no, he did so good.
0: No,
1: storming Normandy.
0: Dwight David Eisenhower.
5: Oh, that's right. Oh.
0: He is a pretty big deal during those wars.
3: Yeah, so bad.
1: Yeah, no, it wasn't.
0: What?
1: I mean, it still was.
0: You guys might as well have said Lincoln. What day of the week do the Bengals wish it was in Manic Monday?
1: Zach said Sunday.
0: Or a fun day. It's Sunday, yes.
1: Fun day. Yeah.
0: What is known as the master gland of the human body?
1: Zach passed.
0: Mm-hmm. Steve.
2: The pituitary?
0: Correct.
1: It's not what I call my master gland. No.
0: Master gland is the man gland. Man gland.
2: Hey there, master gland.
0: Why don't you take a ride with the master, baby?
1: Yeah.
2: Master gland, meet hand.
1: Next up, you want to see my luff muscle?
0: Master gland, meet faster hand. Let's try to start a fire. What were ivories to an Old West gambler?
1: Zach said currency.
0: Wrong, Maitland.
4: Diamonds.
0: No, Steve.
2: Teeth.
0: No, Kelly.
5: Quarters.
0: No, hot wings.
1: Dice.
4: Oh,
2: of course.
0: Name one of the two states. Now, originally I said two states, but, you know, Zach was playing, so I moved it down 50% to one. Name one of the states that end with Y.
1: Zach thought sometime and then passed.
0: Steve.
2: New Jersey.
0: That's one of them. Maitland.
4: Kentucky.
0: Yeah. You guys. That's all we're going to do for now.
2: Smart.
0: All right.
3: You moved it down and I got neither.
0: Yeah.
2: Mm-hmm. Yes, yep. We know.
1: Yeah, I know.
0: That feels
3: good.
0: Doing
3: my part.
0: Thank you, sir.
2: You're a good sport. You know what? Zach.
1: Great addition. I like your energy.
0: Just doing my part. Zach, you're a good man. Have a good day, pal.
3: Yeah, thank you.
1: All right, see you, buddy.
0: Just doing my part. That was great. Was
2: you so, moved it down so, and I got none.
1: So understated.
0: It was perfect. Hey, we all have jobs at home that need to be done that we don't want to do. Usually towards the bottom of that don't do it list is cleaning out the gutters. But then heavy rain comes, starts spilling the water over the sides, and now the ground is soaked around your foundation or it's running back under the roof or whatever problem it might be. Don't wait for clogged gutters to turn into a major problem and cause more money than it did. 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
6: 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I'm Dagwood. After the next segment, back when Dagwood had hair, and then a few minutes after that, going to be your chance to get qualified to win tickets to see Dave Chappelle. He'll be back in October at Bridgestone Arena, so we'll get to those coming up after 9 o'clock. We're at 82 right now, just a couple hours away from that heat advisory taking over. We'll see that all the way through tomorrow night, and then upper 90s and a heat index over 100 for the rest of the week. More Free Beer and Hot Wings coming up.
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0: thing. Going on a once-in-a-lifetime dream vacation. You're going to go on a cruise. Now, the one time I went on a cruise, we didn't spend enough money on the room, and we got an interior room.
1: Oh.
0: And when I first got in the room, there was a porthole on the side, and I thought, oh, they messed up. They gave us one that looked outside. And then I looked through the porthole, and it was a picture of what the sea would look like.
2: Yes.
1: Oh, my God. That's such a dirty trick.
0: That was way worse than not having one.
1: Yeah.
0: Was the illusion of having one.
3: Yeah.
0: Now,
3: yeah.
0: This lady, not only did she get a window, so she had ocean view or water view, she had a balcony.
3: Ooh.
0: And to make the cruise perfect, she bought the drink package. So now she can look at the water and drink as much as she wants. Almost. You see, if you do 15 shots of tequila, then you make a video of security walking you to your room. And it said, it's worth getting the drink package. Just don't do 15 shots of tequila. Also, they revoked my balcony privilege.
1: Ooh.
0: So she's not allowed to go on her balcony anymore.
4: Because she's a liability?
0: She's a liability.
1: Oh. And yeah, because she's a lush.
0: You asked, well, how would they take away your balcony ability?
3: Like a master key or something?
0: They took the handle off the door.
3: They took a doorknob?
0: They took a doorknob.
1: They don't have a regular lock that they had to go in and detach.
0: Like, it's just, it's just a hole. Where it used to be, and she's like, I can't do it.
3: She's 15 shots in, though. She'll find a way.
0: It stayed that way after, though. Like, she didn't get the handle back with sobriety.
3: Yeah.
0: You lost it. That's embarrassing. Man.
1: This is
0: if you get your balcony takeaway. And they took her drink package away. They're like, you're going to die here.
1: Yeah. Yeah, see, that's a lot. That's being short-sighted, too. Every good traveler and, ocean goer knows that you take your own handles.
0: Obviously.
1: Just in case of emergency.
0: Obviously.
3: Or bring a 3D printer.
0: Do you think she deserves any of her money back for either of those things?
1: No.
0: And it's probably in their fine print that she doesn't get it.
1: You forfeit for being a dumbass.
0: Yeah. I mean, 15 shots, if it's over like 15 hours, you're still going to be a mess.
1: Yeah. Are you kidding?
0: Right? I think.
1: 15 shots over the course of a cruise, maybe, but... Oh, boy. That's blah.
4: I like a challenge.
0: Yeah. What did we learn today? Yeah. Tommy?
5: Yes, they learned that the Kool-Aid man will make you poop a little.
0: Oh. Maitland, what did you learn?
6: I learned Tommy's a man boy.
0: Steve, what did you learn?
3: I learned Maitland was late because she was DJing all night.
0: Kelly, what did you learn?
4: I learned to make a coot less reclusive, you have to polish the pearl a little bit.
0: Hot Wings?
1: I learned that Tommy has a banana-shaped cabinet.
0: Similar.
1: Or needs one, at least.
0: Yeah. I learned that Tommy had to get his banana yanked by a coworker because he couldn't think of a banana-shaped hole to keep it in. Maitland is so confused by all of this because she missed that part.
1: Yeah.
0: That's all for today. It is the Free Beer and Hot Wings Show.
7: 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And now, let's go back to when you could cruise all Friday night on $2 worth of gas. $2! And back to when Dagwood had hair.
8: Yesterday, we went back to 1984. We're going to do it again today. Last night... In 1984, 42 years ago, was the first ever MTV Video Music Awards. Yeah, it was back when they were fun to watch. You couldn't pay me to watch the ones now. But at the first one, it was in New York, and it was hosted by Dan Aykroyd and Bette Midler. And the video of the year was, you might think, from the Cars, which, was high tech at the time. It looks ridiculous now. But the only winner... of the night that fits this segment would be the winner for the best stage performance in a video, and that was Van Halen and Jump. Here it is, Nashville's rock station. What

Nashville's Rock Station, 1029 The Buzz. I'm Dagwood. And there's our song for back when Dagwood had hair. Back again today to 1984. It's Van Halen and Jump. And that won the best stage performance in a video at MTV's first ever Video Music Awards, which happened 42 years ago last night. The most wins that night was the video for Rocket by Herbie Hancock. Okay, on the way, your chance to get qualified for those Dave Chappelle tickets coming up on 1029 The Buzz.

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I'm Dagwood. Here's a little preview of this weekend's Louder Than Life. Papa Roach into a Sublime. They'll both be there. 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

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I'm Dagwood. If you watch racing, you know that back in 1999, there was an incident at Bristol Motor Speedway. Dale Earnhardt spun out Terry Labonte on the final lap to win. And then after the race, Dale said he just was going to rattle his cage a little bit. Well, this weekend, NASCAR returns to Bristol. This should be the theme song, Rattle the Cage. This is Nickelback on Nashville's Rock Station, 1029 The Buzz.

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0: Nashville's Rock Station 1029 The Buzz. I'm Dagwood. It's a favorite tune of mine in the 90s. Barely made it. Came in at the tail end there in 99. Now, coming up, it is 3 days grace. It's going to be at Bridgestone Arena. And we're going to have a chance for you to sit on stage at that show. And you can find out more. I know you want to now. 1029thebuzz.com/chair. I'll tell you everything you need to know from 1029 The Buzz.
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Nashville's Rock Station, 1029 The Buzz. I'm Dagwood. That locals only buzz cut coming up. Wasn't long ago, not even a couple of weeks ago, President had a sold out show here in town at Brooklyn Bowl. This is Destroy Me on Nashville's Rock Station, 1029 The Buzz.

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0: Tuesday, 1029 The Buzz is showing off its perfect pair. 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

Nashville's Rock Station, 1029 The Buzz. I'm Dagwood. So we're last week would have been Buddy Holly's 90th birthday, born way back in 1936. Atticus on the way in. He'll be celebrating a birthday coming up here in a few days, and he's going to give you the gift coming up at noon today in the form of Oktoberfest tickets. He'll do that right at noon. This is Shinedown. This is Young Again on 1029 The Buzz.

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1: Lou Gramm was the lead singer of what rock band?
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0: 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And then Friday night, Danzig is at the Pinnacle. 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

What an awesome song by A Perfect Circle. That's Starless on Nashville's Rock Station 102.9 The Buzz. My name is Atticus. You are literally minutes away from getting in to Oktoberfest. I'm going to give you free VIP passes coming up just after 12 here on 102.9 The Buzz.

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0: WBR, Nashville's rock station. 102.9 The Buzz. My name's Atticus. 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It's a Sunday. 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And we're going to get you in VIP style, which means that you can get away from the crowds. 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
0: Who's Marie?
1: 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She's up there streaming her British baking show.
0: All right. What about the shed?
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1: At one point, we were discussing, it was a hypothetical about, would you get a leg amputated for $10 million? 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
2: Hey, it's Dagwood. 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

0: Nashville's Rock Station, 102.9 The Buzz with Stone Temple Pilots for the ride home. Hey, good to see you again, as always. It's Haley. I'm live in the Gibson Garage Studios. So here's what I got for you today. Ready? 420, I want to get you into the exclusive Buzz session with Hooba Stank on September 29th at Sienna Studios. You cannot buy a ticket for this, okay? This is win only, so be here at 420 to win. And then a little bit later at 510 for Mosh Pit Weezer. Tickets on the table. That comes later. Be here to win here in the next 6 minutes. Honestly, I completely forgot this band ever existed until this song came up on my playlist in the last, I don't know, few months. Memories unlocked. I'll be right back with it. 6 minutes on 102.9 The Buzz.
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0: It's Dagwood. 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

Nashville's Rock Station, 102.9 The Buzz. Dude, I get irritated when people film the entire concert on their phone. I get irritated. You get irritated by that. But I love the person that did that for the Seahawks home opener last Wednesday with Pretty Reckless singing with Soundgarden, because they didn't broadcast it on TV. Obviously, somebody in the crowd had their phone out filming the whole entire thing. That is my exception. I love that person for it. It's up at 1029thebuzz.com on the homepage, by the way. It's Haley Spoonman on 1029thebuzz.

0: Seether on Nashville's Rock Station, 102.9 The Buzz. It was a bonus to see Seether's name on the Stained show that we get in. Yeah. It's coming up in just a couple weeks. September 29th, First Bank Amphitheater. Tickets, info, all that good stuff. 1029thebuzz.com/events. It's Haley. In 6 minutes, this is a track that Metallica has apparently played 1,244 times live. And I am dying to know who has the time and sit down and figure that out. It's up in 6 minutes on 1029 The Buzz.
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Nashville's Rock Station, 102.9 The Buzz, and apparently Metallica has played that song 44 times live. Whoever has that much free time to sit down and figure that out, more power to you. Fade to Black. It's Haley. 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Exclusive on stage seating with 3 Days Grace. I'll tell you about it in two songs on 102.9 The Buzz.

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Nickelback, Rattle the Cage on Nashville's Rock Station, 102.9 The Buzz. It's Haley. 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

0: Nashville's Rock Station, 102.9 The Buzz, trapped for the ride home. It's Haley. I'm live in the Gibson Garage Studios. Next, we're going to kick off 60 minutes of nonstop rock by a goofy song, even goofier band name, but this was also the top rock song of the entire year of 1996. I'm 99.5% sure I've got my years straight. 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

Nashville's Rock Station, 1829 The Buzz. Like I said, goofy song, even goofier band name. But joke's on me because that was the smash of 1996. And yes, I did get my year correct on that. It's Haley. Two songs for now. I'll get you a pair of passes to the exclusive Buzz session with Hoobastank on September 29th at Sienna Studios. Sound good to you? Cool. Two songs from now. They're yours on 1829 The Buzz. Sabbath is one of them.

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I'm doing this all week. 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

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Nashville ranks number one for NFL stadiums with the worst game day traffic. 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

Sean's latest, Young Again, on Nashville's Rock Station, 102.9 The Buzz. Look at that. New concert announcement just came through this morning. Smith & Myers, Brent Smith and Zach Myers of Shinedown, coming to the Ryman on December 18th. 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

0: Wrapping up 60 minutes of nonstop rock with Green Day on Nashville's Rock Station 1029 Buzz. It's Haley. I'm live in the Gibson Garage Studios. Another round of Mosh Pit is on tap here in the next, I don't know, 6 minutes or so. Three songs coming at you. I'm going to play them all at once, and you got to tell me what the three songs are. If you do that, I'll hook you up with tickets to Weezer, October 9th, Bridgestone Arena. I'll be right back with your three songs on 1029 The Buzz.
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0: 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You ever been in a mosh pit and had no idea what just hit you? 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Because we're about to smash three songs at once. And it's your job to survive it. Name all three or get knocked out. 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
1: Guess my three songs and win my tickets. Hopefully it's that easy. Mosh Pit is thanks to Law Tigers, Tennessee's motorcycle lawyers. You'll hear three songs at the exact same time. You guess my three songs first, you win my Weezer tickets. Here are your three songs.

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0: All right, let's see what we got. Hey, The Buzz, you got all three?
1: Yep, I got them.
0: Go ahead.
1: Okay, I Alone from Live, Smoke Two Joints from Sublime, and then We're Not Gonna Take It by Twisted Sister.
0: Yep, you nailed it. Smoke Two Joints, I Alone, and We're Not Gonna Take It. Who's this?
1: This is Jenna.
0: Hey, where are you at today?
1: West Nashville.
0: 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Good job. Got you those Weezer tickets for October 9th at Bridgestone Arena.
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0: Nash Pulse Rock Station, 102.9 Buzz, Mosh Pit coming to an end. We'll do it again tomorrow, though. It's all thanks to Law Tigers, Tennessee's motorcycle lawyers. Three new songs coming at you tomorrow, including this one. That one plus two more tomorrow at 5:10. 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

Nashville's rock station, 1829 The Buzz. What's up? It's Haley. You know, if there's anything that Nashville is good at, it is making lists that you do not want to be in. Ranking highly in lists that we're not quite proud of. The latest one that I saw is there's a list of NFL stadiums with the worst game day traffic. And guess where Nashville landed? Number one. Why am I talking about this like I'm surprised? Why do you think I have to leave for a game 3 hours early? Studies up at 1829thebuzz.com and I'm on the homepage with Booze now.

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0: Jet on Nashville's Rock Station, 102.9 The Buzz. It's Haley. I'm live in the Gibson Garage Studios, and our next Buzz session is on tap for actually a couple weeks away. Hoobastank, Buzz Sesh. You're invited, but remember that Buzz sessions are win only. 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

Collective Soul on Nashville's Rock Station, 1029 The Buzz. You know how hot it is? I went in my car this morning and burnt my leg on the metal part of my seatbelt, and it left a mark. I got literally branded by my own seatbelt. That's how freaking hot it is. I wish they would just be a little bit more real and talk about that kind of stuff during weather reports, you know what I mean? Because I'm not having a good time. It's Haley with Scorpions on 1029 The Buzz.

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0: Nashville's Rock Station, 1029 The Buzz. I guess you can say for the first time and take our tickets tour history. We're going to Madison. Take our tickets tour started in, what, 2022? We haven't been to Madison yet. It's crazy. I don't know how we've gone this long without going there. But finally, that is all going to change on Thursday because we're hitting up Twin Peaks in Madison. And we'll be there from 5 to 7, broadcasting live, noshing on delicious food, drinking some nice cold beer, and also shelling out free tickets every 20 minutes. Poured by Nelson's Green Bar Distillery. You're invited. 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
6: 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Whether you need a fresh cut, fade, beard trim, color, or a classic shave, Floyd's 99 delivers great style in a fun, music-inspired atmosphere. 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Nashville, it's time to raise a stein. Von Elrod's Oktoberfest is back October 1st through 4th. 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And Saturday, October 3rd's big party is just 10 bucks at the door, including a free Oktoberfest beer upon entry. 4 days, tons of beer, one unforgettable Oktoberfest. 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

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John Carpenter, who directed the Halloween movies, he wants to make a Metallica music video, and we should let the man do it. 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

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It's Haley. 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